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5: Here's the 0-1. Carey swings and rips one past the third baseman down the line. Hoyer's going to score. Worthley headed to third. Carey will stop at first. And Nebraska has come all the way back to tie it at 6 apiece here in the top of the ninth.
6: One ball, one strike. The Husker center fielder and leadoff hitter. This pitch is crushed to right. Sutherland to the track, to the wall. Mac Boyer just hit it off the scoreboard. A two-run bomb to right. And Nebraska has another two spot on the two-run shot from Boyer. It's 4-0 Nebraska.
7: 2-2 the count. Here it is. Hoffman swings and drives this one. Right center and deep, and it'll hit off the base of the wall. Williams scores. Bland scores. It's a two-run double for Casey Hoffman, and a 4-1 lead for the Huskers in the bottom of the sixth.
6: 0-2 with two on and two out. Jordy winds and kneels. Satcher swings and misses. Strike three, and Nebraska is on to Super Regionals. They have won the Lincoln Regional Championship.
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8: Welcome back. Hour number two of Sports Nightly with Kyle Crooks. I'm Jessica Cootey. All right, I did want to dive back into softball a little bit. Again, historic weekend. We're looking forward to Supers being here for the first time ever for Nebraska softball. But, you know, a lot to take away. We talked a little bit about the pitching, but I want to go back to a storyline we talked about going into the Big Ten tournament about Alexis Jensen. And, you know, she had a little bit of a tough outing at Penn State, but the way she bounced back in the Big Ten tournament and then for them to go with her to start the regional, and then the way that she set the tone and goes, goes the distance and just gives up that one run. And that's what Nate was saying, just one bad pitch, essentially. And then, you know, just you saw her, the confidence, and that usually for freshmen could be a little bit of a nerve wracking. Your first regional, it was packed out there. I mean, there was not a seat to be had. There was not much space on the berm, but the way that she handled it and kind of set the tone. And look, they had to have those performances because the bats just had some trouble getting going. But I mean, I just was so impressed, and she was loose, and that's how she is, and that's how she's been all season long. And even Hannah Kaur told me that they don't consider her a freshman anymore. But I thought that, you know, again, she just continues to prove how special she is with the way that she handled that moment on Friday.
9: Yeah, I think too, I mean, on yesterday, you didn't have a whole lot of margin for error.
8: Yeah.
9: That could add to the pressure of it when you only have a one-run lead. And credit to you have the ability to hand the ball off to Jordy Fromm to pitch the final few innings, and that's the great remedy. And that's part of the season that's maybe untold to a lot, is they've taken a lot of the stress off of Jordy, the number of innings that they're asking from her this year, and having that luxury in the back end to pitch some high-stress innings. But You know, even the television crew and Beth and all them had talked about the confidence and the swagger in which Alexis pitches with. That's something that, you know, we could see in your conversations with her and the first time she came in studio and you had like a 30-minute conversation. She is authentically herself. She's unapologetically herself.
8: And as a young player, that speaks volumes.
9: As a true freshman, she has a little walk, almost like if you remember the Conor McGregor walk that he did in the octagon. She has that after every strikeout. There's a certain confidence you need to not just play well in this game, but succeed at a high level in this game, because it's really hard to do what she's doing. And, you know, it gets harder as the season goes along, too, right? Because people have more tape on you. The scouting report is more lengthy. It's easier to do that in February. Maybe not in this case with Nebraska because of the teams they played in February and March. But when people have a book on you and they have more tape, it's really hard to replicate what she continues to do. And I'll be interested to see how they adjust things for, does she start Thursday? I have to make sure I say Thursday and not Friday.
8: I know, right?
9: Just out of habit. Does she start game one? Is it Jensen Malin? Is it Fromm Malin? We do know this is that I would probably, if this series does go all three, it's a best of three, I would imagine that she probably starts two of them. And for a true freshman to start two games for you in a super regional, tells you everything that you need to know.
8: Has a lot of belief in herself, and you've talked a lot about this, that, and you've been on that stage. A lot of teams go really far with one elite pitcher, but the fact that this team has two of arguably the best pitchers in the country, I mean, gotta feel good going into this situation, and I mean, hoping that, look, I think maybe pressing a little bit, they saw some good pitching that I think some teams were really fired up to be on that stage. And, you know, we're really prepared and ready to go. I think, you know, the Huskers will really dive into some film. And again, this is a pitcher that they've seen in Ruby Malin that they will spend a lot of time, I think, preparing and diving into some film and hopefully can get the bats going a little bit more. But again, going into these types of situations, you feel really, really good about having not just one really, really good pitcher, but having two.
9: Yeah, I mean, two dominant. Essentially, you could say Jensen's going to be a freshman All-American and Jordy's going to be an first-team All-American, potentially is going to be the national player.
8: She better
9: of the year.
8: Be, or I'm going to be pretty
9: You know,
8: fired
9: what's
8: up.
9: Interesting is UCLA had Megan Grant, but they also had Jordan Woolery, who probably should have been in that three over Megan Grant, even though we know the gaudy home run numbers that
8: this
9: Megan Grant
8: is the only
9: Grant
8: reason why that
9: up.
8: She's there. It's
9: because she's, you know, she's made history, but
8: People get caught up in that, and it's like, look at the whole picture.
9: Yeah.
8: You know? I mean, that's my thing is, when have we ever seen a player ever do what Jordy has done?
9: Yeah, it's a two-way. I mean, we've seen some really great two-way players, but the consistency of being, what is it, like conference pitcher of the year, whether in the Big 12 with Oklahoma or in the Big 10 here, she's done it, what, like four times in her career, four-time first team All-American, two-time national champion. I just think that's the fascinating part of it. I don't love when people try to make comparisons in different sports and compare it to softball, but I'll do it in this case. I think I made this comparison a couple weeks ago of LeBron James going back to Cleveland second time and winning an NBA championship and how much more special it was. I just wonder what that would be like for Jordy, who loves Nebraska, came back here, is probably wants to live here for the rest of her life, be around this program for a long, long time, and to bring something here to Nebraska that is so incredibly special. And this team has a legitimate opportunity to do that. I think there were some head-scratching moments with the offense, for sure. It's just out of the ordinary. I think sometimes you have to tip your cap to the other team. I think there's a couple of good pitchers they face at South Dakota and Grand Canyon. So you know, there is part of that, but also offensively, there's got to be more, because the margin of error is much thinner when you're playing Oklahoma State as opposed to Grand Canyon. I would assume that the offense is going to pick up this, even with Ruby Malin out there. I'm trying to look too, Jess, like I'm trying to go through the stats of Oklahoma State and just see what her innings load has been like this year.
8: Oh, it's unbelievable. I actually looked that up the other day, and it's crazy, but while you look that up and we dive into that, I did want to play the interview. I was able to catch up with Alexis following the win yesterday, so I want to play that for you now. How fun was this for you this weekend, your first one, and you're advancing to the Supers?
10: It was very fun, you know, especially doing it with this crew and just having fun out there and just being a part of something bigger than ourselves right now.
8: What did it feel like on Friday? You got the ball to start the regional. How ready for you? What were you looking to do for this team?
10: I was just looking to go out there, compete, and try to help the team as best I can, and I think I did a pretty good job of that. So
8: I would say so. And you and Jordy together just give up the one run and pitch a lot of shutout innings. The two of you together, how much do you kind of feed off each other and fuel each other?
10: It's kind of like the 1-2 punch. You know, you never know what you're going to expect. And when it happens, it's kind of like they have no chance. And it's really fun to play off each other's energy all the time.
8: How do you like having Jordy as a closer backing you up?
10: Every time she comes in, I play that Timmy trumpet in my head or like Enter Sandman. I'm like, yeah, here we go. This is going to be fun.
8: I talked to Jessie Farrell yesterday and she would not take any credit. But how big is she in supporting you guys and complimenting you guys when you're in the circle?
10: She's a very big part, especially when she closes her glove on that strike three. And she just really helps us stay in the moment. And especially when she takes the time out, it helps you relax and just helps you focus on the moment again.
8: Some pretty big defense also being played behind you, too. How important is that for the confidence that you're able to bring to the circle?
10: It's very important because you know you can trust your team, you know you can trust your pitches, and then you know that they're going to have your back if you're having a bad day or a good day.
8: You've never been here, and I know people have talked about you're not a freshman anymore, but what is it about you that allows for you to really take this in and have a lot of fun out there?
10: You just got to have a mindset that whatever happens, happens, and you just got to go out there and be yourself and have fun out there. It's not put too much pressure on yourself.
8: You enjoy this moment this weekend?
10: Oh, I did.
8: You take it in with all this crowd here cheering your name?
10: I very much did. I didn't really hear much cheering names, but I heard a lot of cheering, so that's all that mattered.
8: I was in the stands. There was a lot of people cheering your name. That's got to be great, right?
10: Yeah, it is great. I didn't even hear it. Maybe I need to open my ears a little bit.
8: You stood out there and signed a lot of autographs for a lot of little girls out there. I'm sure that was you when, back, what, 10 years ago or so. But how important was that? Why did you want to do that here today after this hard-fought win?
10: When the kids see you putting in the effort to say hi to them, it makes them want to come watch you more. So, and they're just so big. They show up every day. They sit in the heat right now. So I know how hot it is out there, and I'm just...
11: The National Weather Service in Omaha has issued a severe thunderstorm warning for southeastern Richardson County in southeastern Nebraska until 7:45 p.m. At 7:12 p.m., a severe thunderstorm was located over Falls City, moving east at 40 miles per hour. Expected hazards include 70 miles per hour wind gusts and penny-sized hail. This is a radar-indicated threat. Impact. Expect considerable tree damage. Damage is likely to mobile homes, roofs, and outbuildings. This severe thunderstorm will be near Rulo around 7:15 p.m. A tornado watch remains in effect until 8 p.m. for southeastern Nebraska. For your protection, move to an interior room on the lowest floor of a building. Repeating, a severe thunderstorm warning has been issued until 7:45 p.m. for the following county, Richardson, Nebraska.
8: Talking about with Jordy and some of her accomplishments and the reason why my big argument for her this year is, so last year she became just the fifth player in history to hit 20 home runs and win 20 games in the circle. She's on track to do that. She's at 19-19, 19 wins, 19 home runs. She's leading the country in saves. She's hitting over 400 at the plate. So she's one away in each, and she would become, we looked it up, the first player ever to do it in back-to-back seasons.
9: Yeah, I mean, that's wild. Plus the save number you throw in there. So you have the wins plus potentially the number of saves that she's going to have by season's end with the home runs. I mean, it's pretty wild. The last pitcher that outside of Jordy last year to have a 20-20, so home runs and wins, was Samantha Schau at Oklahoma State in 2019. That was when she was at Oklahoma State, ironically enough. But she was only the fifth to ever do that last year.
8: So, yeah, I just...
9: By the way,
8: to
9: I
8: me,
9: looked up,
8: like, you're talking about one, you say a two-way player, the best two-way player, potentially maybe to ever play the game, right?
9: I think so.
8: But you're comparing her to one-way players. One-way players, you're only hitting. That's the reason why some of these players that have been up against her are in the conversation at all, just for their hitting, what they've done at the plate.
9: Yeah.
8: And you're talking about a...
11: The National Weather Service in Pleasant Hill has issued a severe thunderstorm warning for northwestern Doniphan County in northeastern Kansas, Hull County in northwestern Missouri, until 8:15 p.m. At 7:14 p.m., severe thunderstorms were located along a line extending from 8 miles southwest of Fairfax to Near Reserve, moving northeast at 35 miles per hour. Expected hazards include 70 miles per hour wind gusts and quarter-size hail. This is a radar-indicated threat. Impact, hail damage to vehicles is expected. Expect considerable tree damage. Wind damage is also likely to mobile homes, roofs, and outbuildings. Locations impacted include Mound City, Oregon, Maitland, Forest City, Craig, White Cloud, Big Lake, Fortescue, Bigelow, Corning, Indian Cave State Park, Iowa Point, and Iowa Reservation of Kansas and Nebraska. This includes Interstate 29 between mile markers 71 and 98. Remain alert for a possible tornado. Tornadoes can develop quickly from severe thunderstorms. If you spot a tornado, go at once into the basement or small central room in a sturdy structure. For your protection, move to an interior room on the lowest floor of a building. A tornado watch remains in effect until 10 p.m. for northeastern Kansas and northwestern Missouri. Repeating, a severe thunderstorm warning has been issued until 8:15 p.m. for the following county: Doniphan, Kansas, and Hull, Missouri.
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11: The National Weather Service in Topeka has issued a severe thunderstorm warning for East Central Nemaha County in northeastern Kansas, Brown County in northeastern Kansas, until 8 p.m. At 7:20 p.m., a severe thunderstorm was located near Kickapoo Reservation, moving northeast at 50 miles per hour. Expected hazards include 70 miles per hour wind gusts and nickel-sized hail. This is a radar-indicated threat. Impact, expect considerable tree damage. Damage is likely to mobile homes, roofs, and outbuildings. Locations impacted include Hiawatha, Sabetha, Horton, Everest, Fairview, Robinson, Moreel, Reserve, Powhatan, Hanlon, Willis, Kickapoo Reservation, and Woodlawn. For your protection, move to an interior room on the lowest floor of a building. A tornado watch remains in effect until 8 p.m. for northeastern Kansas. Repeating, a severe thunderstorm warning has been issued until 8 p.m. for the following counties in Kansas, Brown and Nemaha.
8: 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Welcome back to Sports Nightly with Kyle Crooks. I'm Jessica Cootie. So, it was a little bit crazy that the bats kind of were just not as big as they usually have been, because we have talked a lot about that being one of the strengths, and which one would you rather have, the bats or the pitching. And it just was kind of a little shocking, I think, and even for Husker fans out there, that they just could not seem to get it going. And I just maybe again, and we'll I'm sure they will be asked about it going into this weekend, and I talked to a few of them about it, but maybe just a little bit pressing a little bit just because of the situation was, mm-hmm. and being that the regionals were starting, and how much it all meant to them, and the big crowd and all of that. But again, they're going to have to get that worked out before they move forward against this weekend, but even if they want to take the next step into Oklahoma City.
9: Yeah, I don't think there's a whole lot of concern, at least from my side, and I don't think there's a whole lot of concern from their side.
8: No.
9: Either. I think they know the team they have, they know, is good enough. The bottom line is you won those games, right?
8: Yep.
9: You found a way to get those big hits, especially late. At least Sunday, you got it early. But you found ways to get those crucial hits, and that's what it's going to take. If you win games through pitching or if you win games through hitting, it doesn't necessarily matter. And then I can tell you, you probably, with Ruby pitching 95% of the innings that you might see this weekend, I would imagine that these could be 2-1 games.
8: Right, yep.
9: I know the one earlier in the year was 12-11 in 11 innings. I'd be probably pretty stunned if you had some crooked numbers. So there's a good chance you have to win some of those games.
8: And
9: you
8: have to 2-1, right?
9: There was a 4-3 and a 12-11.
8: Oh,
9: game.
8: Okay.
9: So, or maybe do I have that correct? I think I have.
8: I do not
9: correct.
8: Think you have that correct.
9: Hold on, but you have to find a way, I think, to get to their bullpen. That's the biggest key.
8: Yeah, and again, these are older, experienced. It was 2-1.
9: Wow.
8: In 11, and I was like 12-11.
9: 12. I think I'm thinking of baseball.
8: Yeah, I was like 2-1 in 11 innings. But yeah, look, these are experienced hitters, and they'll get it worked out throughout this week, and it's just what it is here in the postseason. But don't panic. I thought I was so impressed with Hannah Kaur, and I just think she looks like a player that's been on the stage, and boy, she stepped up big time for this team this weekend.
9: Yeah, and that's what you want. Somebody who's... You have two players that have been on that stage. Mm-hmm. They have won national championships, that know what it takes at this time of year. And that's something that's so important. Can't be understated how important it is to have Jordy and Hannah Kaur there. One, they're best of friends, right? And that's all great. But understanding what it takes this time of year from a leadership standpoint, from an exertion standpoint. I mean, these players, they must be exhausted this time of year, right? You're going at it pretty consistently from February, games every single week from February, the travel and all that stuff. It can wear on you. And these are players that know exactly how to win this time of year in the mayhem, as they call it.
8: So I forgot who the texter was, but we've had a couple of texters text in asking about Hannah Kaur's routine when she's at the plate and when she's putting her hand in the ground. So I had a chance to ask her, and it's in the interview that we posted on social media after they got the first win. But if you listen to any of her interviews that she's done here really throughout the season, she's very religious, very big on her faith. And so that's a big part of it. And that's what she does when she's putting her hand in the dirt. She's praying and, again, giving glory to God. And so she dives into that in that interview, if you want to go listen to it, and kind of explains the whole kind of run through of what she does.
11: 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Expected hazards include tornado,

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9: 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Welcome back. A couple segments left for us here on this Monday night edition of Sports Nightly. Got a couple texts that rolled in. I apologize, I missed this earlier. We don't have access to it on the screen, so I missed it on my phone. But at 6:47, had a text come in. Hey guys, it's Chris watching live from the back of an Uber in Los Angeles. So
10: wow,
9: if you're still watching, shout out Chris.
10: You could be doing in the back of an Uber in Los Angeles. You chose us. We appreciate it.
9: We appreciate
10: you, Chris.
9: It, Chris. Hopefully
10: we have
9: still
10: a big
9: watching.
10: Fan base in LA.
9: Yeah.
10: Well, we knew that Husker when we went fans, to the Rose Bowl.
9: Yeah. Yeah.
10: But
9: speaking
10: art.
9: Of art in LA, he texted in. Said, hi, Kyle and Jessica. I would like to give Nate the Great a shout-out. Please pass this on to him. I predict the Husker. Oh, wait. Was that today? Nope. Sorry, that was last week. I missed it. This was from
10: still
9: today.
10: Counts.
9: My bad. Hey, Jessica, I'm blown away how mature Alexis Jensen is. Great interview. I hope she's our starting pitcher the next year's GBR. Yeah.
10: Yeah. I thought they were going to say how mature I am. They selfishly, they were
9: depends
10: talking
9: on
10: about,
9: the day.
10: Yeah. I'm not very mature much. But no, she's a fun interview. You just got to be, if it's a live interview, you just got to remind her every once in a while. You know,
9: look, I think in the maturity, it speaks to how she handles these big moments, how she is like just totally her. And it took me a long time, like I was in my 30s before I was okay with being myself.
10: Yeah. I mean,
9: a lot of women are not okay with that for a long time.
10: And I have not seen, I saw one of her TikToks come across with my algorithm.
9: Mm-hmm.
10: It was like a Culver's thing, but I've not seen her candy reviews that you spoke of.
9: Yeah. I mean, she's just so funny and so entertaining. I know that the team just loves to compete with her. She's a competitor. And I just keep going back to, and I know Jordy would probably, I don't know if she's even been asked about this, but I'd love to ask her about it. Because I've spoken about this at the night at the lead when Alexis won the the newcomer of the year award, and then right after that, Jordy won the female athlete of the year award, and the way that they interacted backstage is so awesome.

0: authentic how much they care and love for one another. And boy, they are. They really, truly do feed off of one another. And but the fact that had Jordy not gotten hurt, they wouldn't be having the season together. You know?
1: Yeah. And, so, you know, it's interesting. I mean, she's a building block for the future. Like that text had said, she's a huge part moving forward. And you can, you know, chalk this team up to be a contender as long as Alexis Jensen's on this roster. They're going to find a way to be a contender. So that is just to think that she's only a true freshman and she has three more years of eligibility after this is pretty remarkable.
0: Western Conference Finals just tipped with my Thunder taking on the Spurs, an early lead.
1: How about SGA?
0: San Antonio. MVP. Yeah, back-to-back MVPs. But I was going to ask you that. What are your thoughts? It's kind of a big deal with Shams breaking the news. They had a big TV deal plan where they were going to announce it.
1: Don't let him find out. That's his job.
0: Okay.
1: I mean...
0: A little bit of a back and forth about it today, so...
1: No, yeah, I heard one of the panels got on him about it. And but what do you expect? It's like when...
0: Woj used to break the draft picks?
1: Well, yeah. And they had, like, Schefter used to do that. I think they stopped a lot of those guys from doing it. At least the ESPN reporters from posting the draft picks a minute before they got announced. That was something that was like, okay, if you're going to watch this thing, you have to log off Twitter. Because yeah. Everything was there 2 minutes before. Some people still do it, but what do you expect?
0: Okay, so did want to go back to baseball a little bit. We talked a lot about it with Nick, but... You are pretty dead set that it's you feel pretty good about hosting a regional right now, but you feel like one win.
1: I think one win probably secure.
2: The National Weather Service in Pleasant Hill has issued a severe thunderstorm warning for Doniphan County in northeastern Kansas, southeastern Holt County in northwestern Missouri, southwestern Andrew County in northwestern Missouri until 8:30 p.m. At 7:41 p.m., severe thunderstorms were located along a line extending from near Rulo to near Horton, moving east at 55 miles per hour. Expected hazards include 70 miles per hour wind gusts and quarter-size hail. This is a radar-indicated threat. Impact, hail damage to vehicles is expected. Expect considerable tree damage. Wind damage is also likely to mobile homes, roofs, and outbuildings. Locations impacted include Wathena, Highland, Troy, Amazonia, Denton, Doniphan, Severance, Leona, Fanning, and Bendena. This includes Interstate 29 between mile markers 59 and 61. Remain alert for a possible tornado. Tornadoes can develop quickly from severe thunderstorms. If you spot a tornado, go at once into the basement or small central room in a sturdy structure. For your protection, move to an interior room on the lowest floor of a building. A tornado watch remains in effect until 10 p.m. for northeastern Kansas and northwestern Missouri. Repeating, a severe thunderstorm warning has been issued until 8:30 p.m. for the following county, Doniphan, Kansas, and Holt, Missouri.
1: Tournament, so that was pretty shocking that South Dakota in the first place had made the Lincoln region.
0: I interrupted you. Do you remember your thought? Sorry.
1: I just watching Dylan Carey in the postseason and to see, because this is his final go of it. I mean, you have a lot of seniors on this roster. I think to see how the young guys continue to play at their incredibly high level. What you've gotten out of Jeter Worthley this year has just been tremendous. Drew Grigo, and now Jeter's had to move around a little bit because they found something with Trey Fikes at behind home plate and doing the catching, and he's an exceptional defensive catcher, but he's been great offensively, and Jeter's found his way into, you got to find a way to get him in the lineup, and they've done that by playing him out in left field. You just had Case Sanderson has had an incredibly consistent year. His strikeout numbers are a little high, but everything's up. Average, on base, slug, runs driven in, runs scored. He's near the top of the league. He's had a tremendous average within conference play. He doesn't get talked about enough. Jet Buck, the way that he's been flexible. And it's just a fun team, an easy team to root for if you're around them. But their skill sets, their willingness to sacrifice for what's best of the team, this is a true team that has real chemistry. And that's why I'm excited for this weekend. If they can make another little push before a regional starts.
0: Yeah, and you, I mean, again, I was tuning into a game and saw the moves kind of being made. And what teams do you know at this point in the season can make those moves and still win ballgames? I mean, it's just, it's not very often that you see, you have that lineup and you keep it and you don't really make mm-hmm. changes once you get to a certain point of the season. But I think it speaks to the depth and the chemistry all around that they can make those moves and still continue to rack up the wins.
1: Yeah, and for Will Bolt, it's a good problem to have. But the reality is it's still a problem, right? Because, you know, guys want to play. Guys want to be out there. They want to be in the starting lineup. But, you know, Jeter had to sit out a couple games because Carson Yasa likes to have Fikes as his catcher, his personal catcher. That's just something they have built up relationships. So whenever Yasa pitches, you either sit Jeter or you find a way to put him out left. And the issue is now you've gotten Will Jeske back, as you heard Nick talk about. He's gotten somewhat healthy from the hamstring where he could play and be a designated hitter. That's sort of, he's cemented into that DH spot. So it limits the maneuverability that you have for Will when he pens together a lineup. So you have some guys that are, you know, might not be happy if they're not in a starting nine, but also guys that are deeper on the roster that maybe thought they would have a bigger part of this team this year, a Max Buitenbach. When those guys get called off the bench, a Preston Freeman to be a part, to hit in a big pinch hit spot, all these guys are going to have their opportunities to kind of ink their name into big moments in the postseason. It's going to be fun.
0: Okay, if you were to put money on it, which we do not do, this is hypothetical, no. Who would you say the Huskers will be playing on Friday night at 5 o'clock?
1: I'd have to look at the bracket. I mean, the possibility, I think they could play Rutgers, Washington. I don't think, again, the way that the Big Ten has it slated, so you have single elimination for the Huskers. So essentially, if they were to go all the way, they would play a three-game series. So you're not hurting your guys' resume by only losing one game. And you don't have a huge RPI hit. So, of course, the bracket is not coming up now. Okay, I have it here. I would say I would love an opportunity to play. I would say Ohio State or Michigan could be a possibility that you could play Ohio State, Michigan, or the possibilities would be Washington, Ohio State, Rutgers, Michigan. So I would say probably Ohio State, Michigan out of the two.
0: Well, again, it's coming up 5 o'clock.
1: Could you play Ohio State and get some revenge?
0: Yeah.
1: Who knows?
0: I mean, that's what I'm saying. I would like to see this.
1: The brackets, the early brackets are kind of confusing. It was definitely confusing last year, the Big Ten baseball.
0: Right now they're playing qualifier four.
1: So what's funny, exactly, which could be anybody, the Huskers have a chance to win a third straight Big Ten title, as we know, tournament title, but with a third different format, which is hilarious.
0: Yeah. But look, it was too long, and especially when you have weather at this time, and we've seen weather deter things up there in Omaha, and it is too many games to play going into the postseason. So you had to figure out something. We'll see how this one pans out. And luckily the Huskers did their business and, put themselves in a good position to be the number two seed going into it. So they get that 5 o'clock spot. And, you know, again, hopefully can put something together to go win another one. But like you said, again, feeling pretty good about where they stand, and one more win, you feel pretty good going into Selection Monday.
1: And potential to see Oregon as well in a semifinal, team that beat you in a regular season series. And the way that Nebraska's played at home all year, they were 23-1 at Haymarket Park. You want to talk about the importance of hosting a regional outside of a lot of the obvious things. You get to sleep in your own bed. You get to use your locker room. You get to be in your dugout. But you have a chance to be at a place where it's been impossible to beat you. The only team that beat you was Kansas. In a midweek, Kansas, a team was fighting for a regional host spot, but you won all 15 conference games at home. I mean, that's pretty remarkable. It's a place that they're incredibly comfortable, and I think one win in this tournament probably locks that up for them. That's why it's big. I mean, these conference tournaments matter, and they matter for a lot of these teams. There's teams that are on the bubble in this conference, right, that need the opportunity in these early rounds to pick up some RPI-boosting wins.
0: So again, scheduled for 5 o'clock, but
1: who knows
0: with the tournament?
1: The game before is 1 o'clock, so hopefully with no weather, you'd stay somewhat on schedule. I don't think they've played maybe five games out of the total in the entire season that have been under 3 hours. Nebraska plays some long games.
0: Yeah.
1: Because of their offense.
0: Yeah. 4:30 is the pregame show for Ben and Nick. So, all right, going to get to a break. We're back to wrap up the show next.
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0: Welcome back to Sports Nightly with Kyle Crooks. I'm Jessica Cootie. Final segment here for us. So I couldn't wait to talk to you about this. So last week, I went out and talked to Coach St. Clair, Justin St. Clair, going into the Big Ten Championships, which went off pretty well. First time hosting a major event like that, and they're hoping to do lots more coming up in the future. It's just an absolutely gorgeous facility, one of the best in the country. And so other than the weather and the wind on Sunday, I think they were very pleased with how it went. And men finished runner-up, so good finish for them. They had multiple Big Ten individual title winners, and again, good finishes for a lot of the athletes, and they're set up well going into the postseason, and we'll have lots of athletes that will contend for national titles here in a few weeks. So we'll look forward to covering that. I'm hoping to talk to a couple of the Big Ten title winners here coming up in the next week. But so when I went out there to talk to Coach St. Clair, he told me that last weekend, the weekend before the Big Ten championships, that they had a staff relay competition, which somehow the Huskers Radio Network did not
1: get the invite.
0: And so he told me, so I was asking him about it, and they had two heats, so they had eight teams, but anyways, so they had multiple heats and multiple teams that were running in it, and I said, well, who won? And he said, the comms team. So I'm sitting here thinking it's Keith Mann, Jeff Griesch, Seamus, you know, yeah. I'm sitting here like, man, you know, Nate, I'm like, oh man, that was great, but why didn't we get the invite? You know, I'm like, we could put Duke out there. I feel like Duke would probably be the anchor. Mm-hmm. But I'm sitting here, who would we put on our relay team? I don't think you would be out there.
1: Nah.
0: And Coach St. Clair was asking me, like, I don't know, we got some guys with some bad knees.
1: Yeah,
0: I don't know how good Damon would be at this point.
1: Nah, I don't think that's
0: Searles
1: the way to
0: is
1: go.
0: Definitely out.
1: Probably
0: like his 40 was bad. He told us one time it was
1: Searles?
0: Like it was like close to 6 seconds.
1: I would go with Hanley. I'd put Hanley. Can we count? We can count Hanley on there. I would say probably Camden's a runner. Josh.
0: So definitely Josh. I thought about that. So listen, first of all, it ended up being Jackson Griesch, who's an intern, and a bunch of the guys from the digital crew. So it was a bunch of young
1: kids. So they cheated.
0: That's what. So anything goes, basically. So we can stack the team how we want.
1: Okay, we can stack the team. Well, I think we're off to a good start. I think Camden's a runner.
0: Duke is, I feel like, would be fast.
1: Duke's a runner.
0: Duke, you fast?
11: Yeah.
0: Yeah.
1: Yeah, I have to see it. Duke did a marathon.
0: But listen, you're talking about long distance runners. We need speed.
1: Yeah, I do have speed. So
0: you do not have speed.
1: I do have speed.
0: You walk so slow.
1: Yeah, because I'm saving my energy for when I sprint.
0: Mm, yeah.
1: Well, look,
0: told him, I was like, listen, you need to make sure and invite us.
1: Did anybody else do the fun run this year in the summer?
0: No, but that you were trying to, you know, start off well on a good foot.
1: Yeah.
0: You know, that was like your first weekend, so.
1: It was, but I ran it.
0: So, yeah, I kind of felt like we probably could have assembled a pretty good team to compete with the comms interns, you know?
1: Yeah, I mean, they that's a little bush league, if you ask me, what they did.
0: I don't know. I feel like maybe a couple people from the HAP office, if that was allowed. I don't know if it's just HRN.
1: Now you're stretching it.
0: Okay, if it's just the Huskers Radio Network, we could probably come up with something good. But
1: yeah,
0: I was kind of dying when I heard the comms.
1: I did see that on social media. So I did see that occurred.
0: Shane said Kyle would pull a hammy for sure.
1: I would.
0: And then, yeah, and then someone chimes in. Damon thinks he can run 20 miles per hour. Remember that? I told you guys.
1: No, he said he could run like 36 miles an hour. I said, cheetahs don't even do that.
0: Yeah. Anyways, so that was our last show of the night of the week, and so I didn't get a chance to get into it. I thought that was
1: one of the more preposterous things I've ever heard in my life.
0: Well, we've got a pretty busy week this week. We'll be on the air for full shows basically until Thursday. Thursday we'll have a little bit shortened show leading into Nate's pregame show, which will be exciting. So, and then baseball will cover us up on Friday, but should be a fun week.
1: It's
0: exciting things going on with the ball bat sports.
1: Yes, it's championship time, as we like to say. It's time to start getting some championships here.
0: So, again, Supers Week and Big Ten Championship Week for Husker Baseball. So thanks to Russ and Duke for coming in. It looked a little dicey there for a second, but it was fun. 2 hours. Thanks to Nick for joining us. We'll be back again tomorrow for a full 2-hour show.
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0: News, I'm Tom Graham. President Trump says he's holding off on a military strike on Iran planned for Tuesday.
1: I was asked by Saudi Arabia, Qatar, UAE, and some others if we could put it off for 2 or 3 days, a short period of time, because they think that they are getting very close to making a deal.
0: Previously, Trump threatened the clock was ticking to strike a deal or fighting would ramp back up. 3 people are dead after 2 gunmen opened fire on a San Diego mosque. 2 teenage suspects also dead, believed to have died from self-inflicted wounds.
2: We're in the process of serving search warrants that will continue tonight and on into the days ahead. We're going to continue following any leads and any information that comes forward.
0: San Diego Police Chief Scott Wall, America's listening to Fox News.
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10: National Weather Service in Pleasant Hill has issued a severe thunderstorm warning for northwestern Doniphan County in northeastern Kansas, southeastern Atchison County in northwestern Missouri, Hull County in northwestern Missouri, Nottoway County in northwestern Missouri, northern Andrew County in northwestern Missouri, until 8:45 p.m. At 8 p.m., a severe thunderstorm was located over Skidmore, or 11 miles northeast of Mountain City, moving northeast at 35 miles per hour. Expected hazards include 60 miles per hour wind gusts and quarter-size hail. This is a radar-indicated threat. Impact, hail damage to vehicles is expected. Expect wind damage to roofs, siding, and trees. Locations impacted include Maryville, Savannah, Mound City, Oregon, Ravenwood, Maitland, Skidmore, Forest City, Fillmore, White Cloud, Barnard, Conception Junction, Boca, Graham, Pickering, Rosendale, Guilford, Clyde, Arco, and Rhea. This includes Interstate 29 between mile marker 62 and 90. Remain alert for a possible tornado. Tornadoes can develop quickly from severe thunderstorms. If you spot a tornado, go at once into the basement or small central room in a sturdy structure. For your protection, move to an interior room on the lowest floor of a building. A tornado watch remains in effect until 10 p.m. for northeastern Kansas and northwestern Missouri. Repeating, a severe thunderstorm warning has been issued until 8:45 p.m. for the following county, Doniphan, Kansas, and the following counties, in Missouri, Atchison and Holt.

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2: The National Weather Service in Pleasant Hill has issued a severe thunderstorm warning for southeastern Doniphan County in northeastern Kansas, Buchanan County in northwestern Missouri, Clinton County in northwestern Missouri, southeastern Andrew County in northwestern Missouri, DeKalb County in northwestern Missouri, until 8:45 p.m. At 8:04 p.m., severe thunderstorms were located along a line extending from 6 miles southeast of Oregon to 6 miles northwest of Rushville to near Atchison, moving east at 65 miles per hour. Expected hazards include 70 miles per hour wind gusts and quarter-size hail. This is a radar-indicated threat. Impact, hail damage to vehicles is expected. Expect considerable tree damage. Wind damage is also likely to mobile homes, roofs, and outbuildings. Locations impacted include St. Joseph, Cameron, Savannah, Plattsburgh, Lathrop, Gower, Wathena, Elwood, Maysville, Country Club Villa, Country Club, Stewartsville, Agency, Union Star, Osborne, Amazonia, Rushville, Clarksdale, Lewis and Clark Village, and Easton. This includes the following highways: Interstate 35 in Missouri between mile markers 39 and 56. Interstate 29 between mile markers 32 and 59. Interstate 229 between mile markers 0 and 14. Remain alert for a possible tornado. Tornadoes can develop quickly from severe thunderstorms. If you spot a tornado, go at once into the basement or small central room in a sturdy structure. For your protection, move to an interior room on the lowest floor of a building. A tornado watch remains in effect until 10 p.m. for northeastern Kansas,

0: The Morton James Public Library here in Nebraska City hosts the Lego Club on the first and third Monday of each month. 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

The National Weather Service in Pleasant Hill has issued a severe thunderstorm warning for South Central Doniphan County in northeastern Kansas, Atchison County in northeastern Kansas, southwestern Buchanan County in northwestern Missouri, northwestern Platte County in west central Missouri, until 9 p.m. At 8:15 p.m., a severe thunderstorm was located near Nortonville, or 7 miles north of Valley Falls, moving east at 30 miles per hour. Expected hazards include 60 miles per hour wind gusts and quarter-size hail. This is a radar-indicated threat. Impact, hail damage to vehicles is expected. Expect wind damage to roofs, siding, and trees. Locations impacted include Atchison, Weston, Effingham, Rushville, Lancaster, Muscata, Lewis and Clark Village, Doniphan, DeKalb, Farmington, Huron, Eaton, Arrington, Bean Lake, Potter, and Cummings. For your protection, move to an interior room on the lowest floor of a building. A tornado watch remains in effect until 10 p.m. for northeastern Kansas and northwestern Missouri. A tornado watch also remains in effect until 1 a.m. for northeastern Kansas and west central Missouri. Repeating, a severe thunderstorm warning has been issued until 9 p.m. for the following county: Doniphan, Kansas,

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1: In every Nebraska town, big or small, there are people who do more than just their jobs. They heal, they care, they give back. They're the nurses who volunteer at community events, the doctors who mentor young students, the therapists, EMTs, home health workers, and clinic staff who go above and beyond, not just for their patients, but for their towns. 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
2: A flood watch continues until 7 a.m. tomorrow. A flood advisory continues until 10 p.m. tonight. Chance of severe thunderstorms tonight. Otherwise, cloudy skies expected. Lows dip down to about 47. Northwesterly winds 10 to 20 miles per hour. Overcast skies tomorrow. Highs level off around 60. Clear skies tomorrow night. Lows dip down to about 41. I'm weatherology meteorologist Laura Lockwood on News Channel Nebraska. Right now, 62.
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National Weather Service in Pleasant Hill has issued a severe thunderstorm warning for southeastern Doniphan County in northeastern Kansas, northwestern Leavenworth County in northeastern Kansas, eastern Atchison County in northeastern Kansas, Buchanan County in northwestern Missouri, Clinton County in northwestern Missouri, northwestern Clay County in west central Missouri, Platte County in west central Missouri, southeastern Andrew County in northwestern Missouri, southern DeKalb County in northwestern Missouri, until 9:45 p.m. At 8:42 p.m., severe thunderstorms were located along a line extending from near Clarksdale to 6 miles north of Easton, moving east at 35 miles per hour. Expected hazards include 60 miles per hour wind gusts and quarter-size hail. Source, Automated Weather Station. Impact, hail damage to vehicles is expected. Expect wind damage to roofs, siding, and trees. Locations impacted include St. Joseph, Leavenworth, Atchison, Cameron, Smithville, Platte City, Plattsburgh, Lathrop, Weston, Gower, Wathena, Elwood, Stewartsville, Agency, Trimble, Edgerton, Dearborn, Camden Point, Osborne, and Rushville. This includes the following highways: Interstate 35 in Missouri between mile markers 43 and 55. Interstate 29 between mile markers 18 and 50. Interstate 229 between mile markers 0 and 8. For your protection, move to an interior room on the lowest floor of a building. A tornado watch remains in effect until 10 p.m. for northeastern Kansas and northwestern Missouri. A tornado watch remains in effect until 1 a.m. for northeastern Kansas and

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2: Fox News, I'm Tom Rigotti. A deadly shooting at the San Diego Islamic Center. Three people were killed, plus the two gunmen from self-inflicted gunshot wounds. Police are investigating the attack as a hate crime. San Diego Mayor Todd Gloria.
3: My heart is with every person that is impacted by this horrific tragedy. No one in our city should live in fear because of their identity, their faith, or their place of learning.
2: No one in a school at the center was harmed. President Trump calling off a planned attack on Iran at the request of Arab Gulf states, saying serious negotiations are underway to end the war. Fox's Ashley Webster reports the regime's closure of the Strait of Hormuz is having a massive impact economically.
4: The logjam of stranded vessels continues in the Strait of Hormuz, with the global economy taking a $14 billion hit every day it remains closed.
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12: A flood watch continues until 7 a.m. tomorrow. A flood advisory continues until 10 p.m. tonight. Chance of severe thunderstorms tonight. Otherwise, cloudy skies expected. Lows dip down to about 47. Northwesterly winds 10 to 20 miles per hour. Overcast skies tomorrow. Highs level off around 60. Clear skies tomorrow night. Lows dip down to about 41. I'm weatherology meteorologist Laura Lockwood on News Channel Nebraska. Currently, it's 60 degrees.
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13: On a warm summer's evening, on a train bound for nowhere, I met up with a gambler. We were both too tired to sleep, so we took turns of staring

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0: 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The Morton James Public Library in Nebraska City will host Engaging Mature Minds. 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
6: News Channel Nebraska AccuWeather.
7: A flood watch continues until 7 a.m. tomorrow. A flood advisory continues until 10 p.m. tonight. Chance of severe thunderstorms tonight. Otherwise, cloudy skies expected. Lows dip down to about 47. Northwesterly winds 10 to 20 miles per hour. Overcast skies tomorrow. Highs level off around 60. Clear skies tomorrow night. Lows dip down to about 41. I'm weatherology meteorologist Laura Lockwood on News Channel Nebraska. Currently, it's 60 degrees.
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3: Fox News, I'm Ted Linder. Three people are dead after two gunmen opened fire at a San Diego mosque on Monday. Two teenage suspects are also dead, believed to have died from self-inflicted gunshots.
4: We are in the process of serving search warrants that will continue tonight and on into the days ahead. We're going to continue following any leads. And any information that comes forward.
3: San Diego Police Chief Scott Wall says they're searching for a motive. And President Trump says he's holding off on a military strike in Iran planned for Tuesday.
5: I was asked by Saudi Arabia, Qatar, UAE, and some others if we could put it off for 2 or 3 days, a short period of time, because they think that they are getting very close to making a deal.
3: Previously, President Trump threatened the clock was ticking to strike a deal or fighting would ramp back up. 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
14: Chance of severe thunderstorms tonight. Otherwise, cloudy skies expected. Lows dip down to about 47. Winds out of the northwest, 10 to 20 miles per hour. Daytime highs approaching 60. Tomorrow, overcast skies. Lows level off around 41. Tomorrow night, clear skies. Temperatures well below average Wednesday and Thursday, with highs in the upper 50s. Storms likely Thursday. I'm weatherology meteorologist Laura Lockwood on News Channel Nebraska. Right now, 59.
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The

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2: Slight chance for storms tonight. Otherwise, cloudy skies expected. Lows dip down to about 47. Winds out of the northwest, 10 to 20 miles per hour. Cloudy skies expected tomorrow. High temperatures reach up to 60. Clear skies tomorrow night. Lows level off around 41. Temperatures well below average Wednesday and Thursday, with highs in the upper 50s. Storms likely Thursday. I'm weatherology meteorologist Laura Lockwood on News Channel Nebraska. Currently 59.
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Back a few months ago, I was headlining a great big nightclub. And he put me up a couple of days early. I came in a couple of days early, and they put me up at what they call the Star Suite. Now, here I am, headliner in one of the biggest nightclubs in the country, and I wake up at 8 o'clock in the morning in this Star Suite, all by myself. Yeah, that's what I said, aw. But I did what I've always done, man, cheer myself up. I picked up my guitar, I sat down, I wrote me a little song. Now, this is how it feels to be alone at the top of the hill and trying to figure out why.

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2: Fox News, I'm Deborah Valentine. Three men were shot and killed at an Islamic Center mosque in San Diego today. Police Chief Scott Wall says the two teenage gunmen are dead.
3: The suspects at this point appear to have died from self-inflicted gunshot wounds.
2: The incident is being investigated as a hate crime. A three-day strike ends. North America's largest commuter rail line, the Long Island Railroad, and the Metropolitan Transportation Authority have reached a new contract deal.
4: We got the deal done. It was a very good night for everyone, and I'm really proud of the work that was accomplished by an extraordinary team and our partners in labor. Thank you.
2: New York Governor Kathy Hochul making the announcement. Service resumes at noon Tuesday. President Trump calling off a planned attack on Iran, saying at the request of Arab Gulf states, he says serious negotiations are now underway to end the conflict. America's listening to Fox News.
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12: Slight chance for storms tonight. Otherwise, cloudy skies expected. Lows dip down to about 47. Winds out of the northwest, 10 to 20 miles per hour. Cloudy skies expected tomorrow. High temperatures reach up to 60. Clear skies tomorrow night. Lows level off around 41. Temperatures well below average Wednesday and Thursday, with highs in the upper 50s. Storms likely Thursday. I'm weatherology meteorologist Laura Lockwood on News Channel Nebraska. Currently, it's 56 degrees.
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0: 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They'd like to remind you it's time to get your required lawn sprinkler backflow tested to ensure proper safety for you and the public water system. The Nebraska City Board of Public Works is having a meeting at 8:15 Tuesday, May 19th at the Utilities Office located at 100 Central Avenue. 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
2: Slight chance for storms tonight. Otherwise, cloudy skies expected. Lows dip down to about 47. Winds out of the northwest, 10 to 20 miles per hour. Cloudy skies expected tomorrow. High temperatures reach up to 60. Clear skies tomorrow night. Lows level off around 41. Temperatures well below average Wednesday and Thursday, with highs in the upper 50s. Storms likely Thursday. I'm weatherology meteorologist Laura Lockwood on News Channel Nebraska. Currently, it's 56 degrees.
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0: I walked through a county courthouse square. On a park bench, an old man was sitting there. I said, "Your old courthouse is kind of run down." He said, "No, it'll do for our little town." I said, "Your old flagpole has leaned a little bit, and that's a ragged old flag you got hanging on it." He said, "Have a seat." And I sat down. "Is this the first time you've been to our little town?" I said, "I think it is." He said, "I don't like to brag, but we're kind of proud of that ragged old flag. You see, we got a little hole in that flag there when Washington took it across the Delaware. And it got powder burned the night that Francis Scott Key sat watching it write and say, 'Can you see?' And it got a bad rip in New Orleans, with Pakenham and Jackson tugging at its seams. And it almost fell at the Alamo, beside the Texas flag, but she waved on, though. She got cut with a sword at Chancellorsville, and she got cut again at Shiloh Hill. There was Robert E. Lee, Beauregard, and Bragg, and the south wind blew hard on that ragged old flag. On Flanders Field in World War I, she got a big hole from a Bertha gun. She turned blood red in World War II. She hung limp and low a time or two. She was in Korea, Vietnam. She went where she was sent by her Uncle Sam. She waved from our ships upon the briny foam, and now they've about quit waving back here at home. In her own good land here, she's been abused. She's been burned, dishonored, denied, and refused. And the government for which she stands is scandalized throughout the land. And she's getting threadbare and she's wearing thin, but she's in good shape for the shape she's in. 'Cause she's been through the fire before, and I believe she can take a whole lot more. So we raise her up every morning, we take her down every night, we don't let her touch the ground, and we fold her up right. On second thought, I do like to brag, 'cause I'm mighty proud of that ragged old flag.
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1: News. I'm Ted Lindner. Three people are dead after two gunmen opened fire at a San Diego mosque on Monday. Two teenage suspects also dead, believed to have died from self-inflicted gunshots.
2: We are in the process of serving search warrants that will continue tonight and on into the days ahead. We're going to continue following any leads. And any information that comes forward.
1: San Diego Police Chief Scott Wall says they're searching for a motive. And the Long Island Railroad strike in New York is now over. North America's largest commuter rail line, the Long Island Railroad and the MTA, have reached a new contract deal.
3: We got the deal done. It was a very good night for everyone. And I'm really proud of the work that was accomplished by an extraordinary team and our partners in labor. Thank you.
1: It's New York's Governor Kathy Hochul making the announcement Monday evening. Service expected to resume at noon on Tuesday. 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
3: Slight chance for storms overnight. Otherwise, cloudy skies expected. Lows dip down to about 47. Winds out of the northwest, 10 to 20 miles per hour. High temperatures reach up to 60. Tuesday, overcast skies. Lows dip down to about 42. Tuesday night, mainly clear. A blend of clouds and sun. Wednesday, with highs around 61. 58, thunderstorms likely Thursday. I'm weatherology meteorologist Laura Lockwood on News Channel Nebraska. Currently 54.
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2: Fox News, I'm Deborah Valentine. Police allege a hate crime after two suspects opened fire, killing three people at the Islamic Center of San Diego Monday. Fox's Jonathan Hunt reports from L.A.
3: The teenagers, believed to be 17 and 19, then drove away from the scene and were found dead in their vehicle.
2: One of the victims, a security guard who exchanged gunfire with the suspects. Tuesday's planned military strikes on Iran are on hold. President Trump says America's allies in the Gulf asked him to pause the strikes because they feel they are close to a deal with Iran.
4: I put it off for a little while, hopefully maybe forever, but possibly for a little while, because we've had very big discussions with Iran. And we'll see what they amount to.
2: President Trump says serious negotiations are underway with Tehran over ending the current conflict. 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
3: Slight chance for storms overnight. Otherwise, cloudy skies expected. Lows dip down to about 47. Winds out of the northwest, 10 to 20 miles per hour. High temperatures reach up to 60 Tuesday. Overcast skies. Lows dip down to about 42 Tuesday night. Mainly clear. A blend of clouds and sun Wednesday with highs around 61. 58. Thunderstorms likely Thursday. I'm weatherology meteorologist Laura Lockwood on News Channel Nebraska. Right now is 53 degrees.
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1: Slight chance for storms overnight. Otherwise, cloudy skies expected. Lows dip down to about 47. Winds out of the northwest, 10 to 20 miles per hour. High temperatures reach up to 60 Tuesday. Overcast skies. Lows dip down to about 42 Tuesday night. Mainly clear. A blend of clouds and sun Wednesday with highs around 61. 58 thunderstorms likely Thursday. I'm weatherology meteorologist Laura Lockwood on News Channel Nebraska. Currently is 52 degrees.
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5: Fox News, I'm Ted Linder. A deadly shooting at the San Diego Islamic Center Monday in which three people were killed, plus the two gunmen from self-inflicted gunshot wounds. Police investigating the attack as a hate crime. San Diego Mayor Todd Gloria saying,
6: "My heart is with every person that is impacted by this horrific tragedy. No one in our city should live in fear because of their identity, their faith, or their place of learning."
5: No one in a school at the center was harmed. President Trump calling off a planned attack in Iran at the request of Arab Gulf states, saying serious negotiations are underway. Fox's Ashley Webster reporting the regime's closure of the Strait of Hormuz having a massive impact economically.
7: The logjam of stranded vessels continues in the Strait of Hormuz, with the global economy taking a $14 billion hit. Every day, it remains closed.
5: And the San Antonio Spurs take game one of the NBA Western Conference Finals 122-115 over the Oklahoma City Thunder in double overtime. 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

0: 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Here's a look at your community notebook, brought to you by Nebraska City Utilities. If you found a perfect spot for that new shade tree but don't want to get left in the dark, then call 811 before you dig. 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
5: News Channel Nebraska AccuWeather.
6: Slight chance for storms overnight. Otherwise, cloudy skies expected. Lows dip down to about 47. Winds out of the northwest, 10 to 20 miles per hour. High temperatures reach up to 60 Tuesday. Overcast skies. Lows dip down to about 42 Tuesday night. Mainly clear. A blend of clouds and sun Wednesday with highs around 61. 58. Thunderstorms likely Thursday. I'm weatherology meteorologist Laura Lockwood on News Channel Nebraska. Currently is 52 degrees.
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6: News Channel Nebraska AccuWeather.
7: Slight chance for storms overnight. Otherwise, cloudy skies expected. Lows dip down to about 47. Winds out of the northwest, 10 to 20 miles per hour. High temperatures reach up to 60 Tuesday. Overcast skies. Lows dip down to about 42 Tuesday night. Mainly clear. A blend of clouds and sun Wednesday with highs around 61. 58. Thunderstorms likely Thursday. I'm weatherology meteorologist Laura Lockwood on News Channel Nebraska. Currently, it's 52 degrees.
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5: News. I'm Deborah Valentine. Today's planned U.S. attack on Iran is on hold. President Trump says he's paused the military operations after America's allies in the Gulf asked him to pause the strikes because they feel they're close to a deal with Tehran. Fox's Ashley Webster reports from Tel Aviv.
6: The president warned that if a deal is not reached, he is fully prepared to go forward with a full large-scale assault of Iran on a moment's notice.
5: President Trump says serious negotiations are underway. Five dead, including two teenage suspects, following what is being investigated as a hate crime-related shooting at a mosque in San Diego, California.
7: Police responded to the Islamic Center of San Diego, finding three men, including a security guard, fatally shot, and the teenage suspects dead in a vehicle nearby with self-inflicted gunshot wounds.
5: Fox's Kristen Goodwin reporting. Primary day in six states, Alabama, Georgia, Idaho, Kentucky, Oregon, and Pennsylvania. 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

0: 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The Yarn Crafters Club meets on the first Wednesday of each month at the Morton James Public Library in Nebraska City. 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
2: Slight chance for storms overnight. Otherwise, cloudy skies expected. Lows dip down to about 47. Winds out of the northwest 10 to 20 miles per hour. High temperatures reach up to 60 Tuesday. Overcast skies. Lows dip down to about 42. Tuesday night, mainly clear. A blend of clouds and sun Wednesday with highs around 61. 58. Thunderstorms likely Thursday. I'm weatherology meteorologist Laura Lockwood on News Channel Nebraska. Right now, 51.
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2: Weather. Slight chance for storms overnight. Otherwise, cloudy skies expected. Lows dip down to about 47. Winds out of the northwest, 10 to 20 miles per hour. High temperatures reach up to 60 Tuesday. Overcast skies. Lows dip down to about 42 Tuesday night. Mainly clear. A blend of clouds and sun Wednesday, with highs around 61. 58. Thunderstorms likely Thursday. I'm weatherology meteorologist Laura Lockwood on News Channel Nebraska. Right now, 51.
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2: News. I'm Ted Lindner. President Trump's calling off a planned attack on Iran at the request of Arab Gulf states, saying serious negotiations are underway to end the war. Fox's Ashley Webster reports the regime's closure of the Strait of Hormuz is having a massive impact economically.
3: The logjam of stranded vessels continues in the Strait of Hormuz, with the global economy taking a $14 billion hit. Every day, it remains closed.
2: In six states holding primaries today, several of them being closely followed, including in Georgia, Republicans will decide who will take on incumbent Democratic Senator John Ossoff. In Kentucky, President Trump targeting Republican Congressman Thomas Massie, who supported release of the Epstein files, tossing his support instead behind Massie's challenger, Ed Gallrein. And the San Antonio Spurs take game one of the Western NBA Conference Finals, 122-115, over the Oklahoma City Thunder in double overtime. Game one of the East Finals begins Tuesday night in New York as the Knicks play the Cavaliers. 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

0: The Morton James Public Library here in Nebraska City hosts the Lego Club on the first and third Monday of each month. 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
5: Cloudy skies expected today with daytime highs approaching 60. Winds out of the north, 10 to 20 miles per hour. Lows level off around 42. Tonight, mainly clear skies. Sunshine mixed with clouds at times. Tomorrow, high temperatures reach up to 61. Upper 50s Thursday with thunderstorms likely. Turning much warmer Friday with highs in the mid-60s. Chance for storms continues. I'm weatherology meteorologist Laura Lockwood on News Channel Nebraska. Right now, 50.
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4: Cloudy skies expected today with daytime highs approaching 60. Winds out of the north, 10 to 20 miles per hour. Lows level off around 42. Tonight, mainly clear skies. Sunshine mixed with clouds at times. Tomorrow, high temperatures reach up to 61. Upper 50s Thursday with thunderstorms likely. Turning much warmer Friday with highs in the mid-60s. Chance for storms continues. I'm weatherology meteorologist Laura Lockwood on News Channel Nebraska. Right now, 50.
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3: Fox News, I'm Deborah Valentine. President Trump calls off today's planned military strike on Iran at the request of Gulf allies. More from Fox's Jared Halpern.
4: The president says he was asked by Arab Gulf leaders to postpone a resumption of bombing against Iran because a peace deal is still possible.
3: On Truth Social, President Trump said serious negotiations are underway in an effort to end the conflict. Fox's Evan Brown reports on today's Georgia primary.
5: Georgia has 14 congressional districts and one U.S. senator, Democrat John Ossoff, is up for re-election. He is the presumptive nominee for his party. Five Republicans, including sitting Congressman Buddy Carter and Mike Collins, are looking for their party nomination.
3: Republican Governor Brian Kemp is term limited. Alabama, Idaho, Kentucky, Oregon, and Pennsylvania are also holding primaries today. 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

0: 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The Morton James Public Library in Nebraska City will host Engaging Mature Minds. That's on the 2nd and 4th Wednesdays for April and May from 10 to 11:30 in the morning. 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
2: Cloudy skies expected today with daytime highs approaching 60. Winds out of the north, 10 to 20 miles per hour. Lows level off around 42. Tonight, mainly clear skies. Sunshine mixed with clouds at times. Tomorrow, high temperatures reach up to 61. Upper 50s Thursday with thunderstorms likely. Turning much warmer Friday with highs in the mid-60s. Chance for storms continues. I'm weatherology meteorologist Laura Lockwood on News Channel Nebraska. Right now, 50.
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0: I'm Brent Barnett on Brownfield. The USDA has announced Colton Buckley as the chief of its Natural Resources Conservation Service, or NRCS. Buckley has previously helped oversee several of the agency's areas and programs. Buckley succeeds Aubrey Betancourt in the role following her resignation that was announced on Monday. More news up next on Brownfield.
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8: Mainly cloudy skies expected today with daytime highs approaching 60. Northerly winds 10 to 20 miles per hour. Mainly clear skies tonight, lows dip down to about 42. Sunshine mixed with clouds at times tomorrow, high temperatures reach up to 61. Upper 50s Thursday with thunderstorms likely. Turning much warmer Friday with highs in the mid-60s. Chance for storms continues. I'm weatherology meteorologist Laura Lockwood on News Channel Nebraska. Currently 50.
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2: Fox News, I'm CJ Pop. Authorities trying to figure out why two teens went on a shooting rampage in Southern California.
3: Five people are dead, including the two gunmen at the Islamic Center of San Diego in Claremont. Among the victims was a security guard at the center. According to law enforcement, the two teen suspects died from self-inflicted gun wounds. And law enforcement started looking for the two teenagers before the shooting even started when a mother had called

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1: Fox's Alex Hogan. President Trump decides against bombing Iran again.
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1: And the polls are open for the primary in Kentucky. President Trump is backing a candidate he hopes can knock out incumbent Republican Congressman and his nemesis, Thomas Massie. 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
7: From the News Channel Nebraska Newsroom, I'm Dan Swanson. The Nebraska City Museum Association presented its 2025 attendance report. The museums welcomed 19,000 visitors from May through October, plus the Arbor Day weekend in April. Dean Schistler of the association said raising awareness of the resident admission program is a focus, especially during the American 250 celebrations. The Nebraska City Growth Fund provided $30,000 to provide free attendance for residents to the six museums. Attendance included 8,000 at Arbor Lodge, 7,800 at the Missouri River Basin Lewis and Clark Center, and 2,000 at the Kriegel Windmill Factory Museum. The Richardson County Elections Office reports on filings for the general election in November. Denise Coso has filed for Verdon Village Board, Elaine Strecker for Berida, Rick Raymer for Stella Village Board, and Vincent Behrens is a write-in for City Council Ward 4. The Union Pacific Railroad reports its work schedule this week to the city. The railroad expects to close D Road on Tuesday and work on 7th Avenue intersection. On Wednesday, May 20th, 60th Road will close and a panel will be installed at 8th Street. On May 21st, work on 10th Street is planned. On May 23rd, the closure of Road B is expected. The Odo County Board's meeting this morning includes a public hearing on the Odo County planning and zoning regulations related to data centers. The county's planning commission earlier recommended a moratorium on applications for data centers. A moratorium is proposed until a zoning review committee gives a report. The Falls City Council has rescheduled its meeting till 6 p.m. Wednesday. The agenda includes a parking ban on side streets. City documents say the current 24-hour parking limitation was established during an era when the majority of residents commuted daily. The rise of remote work and more retirees means vehicles remain parked for a longer duration. Their proposal would allow parking for 7 consecutive days unless there is a weather event. OPPD has scheduled an open house June 9th. From 4 to 7 p.m. at Slatery Vintage Estates in rural Nahaka. Informational stations are planned regarding their proposed Cass County to Nebraska City transmission project. The project calls for construction of about 40 miles of transmission from southwest of Plattsmouth to Nebraska City. OPPD says the line is for system reliability and redundancy. Current plans include 10 miles of double circuit transmission and 30 miles of single circuit extra high voltage line. The final route has yet to be determined. CassGram reports that residential property makes up the largest share of taxable value in Cass County. State Department of Revenue shows a $3 billion value, 57% of the county's $5.2 billion tax base. Agricultural land is second, with a value of $1.6 billion. Nebraska City Police are planning a Make It Click mobilization May 15th to the 31st. The State Highway Safety Office reports seatbelt usage in 2024 at 80.2%. which is the fifth worst in the country. Of 236 fatalities in 2025, 70 people were not wearing seatbelts. Auburn Summer Sounds concert series continues in June with Taxi Driver on June 5th and Classic Rock of Chad Lee June 19th. Concerts are Friday nights at Legion Memorial Park from 6:30 to 8:30 p.m. A Memorial Day service is scheduled at 10 a.m. on Monday, May 25th at the Wyuka Cemetery in Nebraska City. The service will be followed by a wreath dedication at the marina and a short program at the Odo County War Memorial on the west side of the courthouse, 11:30 a.m. The American Legion Post 8 and VFW Post 2634 are organizing flag displays around the courthouse. Flags will be put up Thursday, May 25th at 5 o'clock. They'll be taken down Thursday, May 28th, also at 5. Flags will be put on veterans' graves Saturday, May 23rd at 2 p.m. and removed Saturday, May 30th, also at 2 o'clock. Nebraska Humanities Speaker Chris Sayer will present the program British Isles and Irish Sampler at the Morton James Public Library, 7 p.m. June 4th. Sayer presents the songs and melodies using button accordion, dulcimer, guitar, mandolin, and musical saw. The river stage is at 10.4 feet. 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
9: Mainly cloudy skies expected today with daytime highs approaching 60. Northerly winds 10 to 20 miles per hour. Mainly clear skies tonight, lows dip down to about 42. Sunshine mixed with clouds at times tomorrow, high temperatures reach up to 61. Upper 50s Thursday with thunderstorms likely. Turning much warmer Friday with highs in the mid-60s. Chance for storms continues. I'm weatherology meteorologist Laura Lockwood on News Channel Nebraska. Right now, it's 49 degrees.
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I could see in her eyes that she had her doubts, but she opened the door and said, "Honey, take me for a spin." So we drove uptown just to get the tags, and I headed to ride on down Main Drag. I could hear everybody laughing for blocks around.

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0: Soybeans and corn were up. Cattle and hogs were lower. Hello, I'm Megan Grebner with this commodity market update on Brownfield. When it comes to short stature corn, it all started with Stein. For decades, they've been focused on unique hybrids that deliver top yields. Stein invented short stature corn, then perfected it. Stein has yield. Soybeans were sharply higher on fund and technical buying. The market was supported by those details emerging from the U.S.-China trade deal, which was reached last week. Soybean meal and soybean oil were also higher. July beans were up 36 at 12.13. August beans were up 34.5 at 12.11. Corn was higher on fund and technical buying. China has agreed to purchase $17 billion in U.S. ag products over the next 3 years. The market also spent much of the day looking ahead to the afternoon's crop update from the USDA. July corn was up 21 and a quarter at 477. September corn up 19 and a quarter at 482 and a quarter. The wheat complex was sharply higher on an oversold bounce. The trade was waiting for updates on the crop from the USDA and continues to monitor weather. U.S. wheat is at a competitive disadvantage, though, on the global market. In Chicago, July wheat was up 28 and three quarters at 664 and a half. September wheat up 28 at 677 and three quarters. In Kansas City, July wheat was up 15 and three quarters at 703 and three quarters. And in Minneapolis, July wheat up 18 at 703 and a quarter. Live and feeder cattle were pressured by technical selling. June lives were down 52 at 253.37. August lives down 77 at 247.15. August feeders were down 260 at 358.85. Hogs are pressured by demand uncertainty. June lean hogs down 22 at 98.52. July lean hogs down 60 at 102.75. I'll be back with a look at closing cash numbers on Brownfield right after this.
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0: Quiet start to the week for direct cash cattle trade. Show lists are lighter in Texas, but steady in Kansas, Nebraska, and Colorado. Bids and asking prices didn't surface Monday. Significant trade volume isn't expected to take place until sometime Thursday or Friday. Box beef closed sharply higher and higher with solid demand for relatively light offerings. Choice up 289 at 392.14. Select was 98 cents higher at 390.23. Estimated cattle slaughter was 106,000 head. Cash hogs closed sharply higher with a light negotiated run. Barrows and gilts at the National Daily Direct were up 336 with a weighted average of 94.88. The Iowa Minnesota had no comparison. The Western Corn Belt was up 379. Both had weighted averages of 95.44. Pork values closed higher, up 80 cents at 98.36. Butts were up sharply, and estimated hog slaughter was 460,000 head. I'm Megan Grebner for Brownfield.
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0: From the News Channel Nebraska Newsroom, I'm Dan Swanson. The Nebraska City Museum Association presented its 2025 attendance report. The museums welcomed 19,000 visitors from May through October, plus the Arbor Day weekend in April. Dean Schistler of the association said raising awareness of the resident admission program is a focus, especially during the American 250 celebrations. The Nebraska City Growth Fund provided $30,000 to provide free attendance for residents to the six museums. Attendance included 8,000 at Arbor Lodge, 7,800 at the Missouri River Basin Lewis and Clark Center, and 2,000 at the Kriegel Windmill Factory Museum. The Richardson County Elections Office reports on filings for the general election in November. Denise Coso has filed for Verdon Village Board, Elaine Strecker for Berida, Rick Raymer for Stella Village Board, and Vincent Behrens is a write-in for City Council Ward 4. The Union Pacific Railroad reports its work schedule this week to the city. The railroad expects to close D Road on Tuesday and work on 7th Avenue intersection. On Wednesday, May 20th, 60th Road will close and a panel will be installed at 8th Street. On May 21st, work on 10th Street is planned. On May 23rd, the closure of Road B is expected. The Odo County Board's meeting this morning includes a public hearing on the Odo County planning and zoning regulations related to data centers. The county's planning commission earlier recommended a moratorium on applications for data centers. A moratorium is proposed until a zoning review committee gives a report. The Falls City City Council has rescheduled its meeting till 6 p.m. Wednesday. The agenda includes a parking ban on side streets. City documents say the current 24-hour parking limitation was established during an era when the majority of residents commuted daily. The rise of remote work and more retirees means vehicles remain parked for a longer duration. Their proposal would allow parking for 7 consecutive days unless there is a weather event. OPPD has scheduled an open house June 9th. From 4 to 7 p.m. at Slatery Vintage Estates in rural Nahaka. Informational stations are planned regarding their proposed Cass County to Nebraska City transmission project. The project calls for construction of about 40 miles of transmission from southwest of Plattsmouth to Nebraska City. OPPD says the line is for system reliability and redundancy. Current plans include 10 miles of double circuit transmission and 30 miles of single circuit extra high voltage line. The final route has yet to be determined. Cass Graham reports that residential property makes up the largest share of taxable value in Cass County. State Department of Revenue shows a $3 billion value, 57% of the county's $5.2 billion tax base. Agricultural land is second, with a value of $1.6 billion. Nebraska City Police are planning a Make It Click mobilization May 15th to the 31st. The State Highway Safety Office reports seatbelt usage in 2024 at 80.2%. Which is the fifth worst in the country. Of 236 fatalities in 2025, 70 people were not wearing seatbelts. Auburn Summer Sounds Concert Series continues in June with Taxi Driver on June 5th and Classic Rock of Chad Lee June 19th. Concerts are Friday nights at Legion Memorial Park from 6:30 to 8:30 p.m. A Memorial Day service is scheduled at 10 a.m. on Monday, May 25th at the Wyuka Cemetery in Nebraska City. The service will be followed by a wreath dedication at the marina and a short program at the Odo County War Memorial on the west side of the courthouse, 11:30 a.m. The American Legion Post 8 and VFW Post 2634 are organizing flag displays around the courthouse. Flags will be put up Thursday, May 25th at 5 o'clock. They'll be taken down Thursday, May 28th, also at 5. Flags will be put on veterans' graves Saturday, May 23rd at 2 p.m. and removed Saturday, May 30th, also at 2 o'clock. Nebraska Humanities Speaker Chris Sayer will present the program British Isles and Irish Sampler at the Morton James Public Library, 7 p.m. June 4th. Sayer presents the songs and melodies using button accordion, dulcimer, guitar, mandolin, and musical saw. The river stage is at 10.4 feet. 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
1: 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Marion Marie Nash Hoddy, age 79, of Lincoln, previously Nebraska City, passed away Thursday, April 30th, surrounded by her daughters. Funeral service will be at 11 o'clock on Saturday morning at the United Trinity Church in Hamburg, Iowa. 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Family will greet friends Thursday night from 5 to 7 at Goody Mortuary in Nebraska City. Memorials are suggested to the family in care of Marcia Elshire. Goody Mortuary is in charge of the arrangements for Marion Marie Nash Hoddy. For the full funeral listings and a complete obituary archive, head to newschannelnebraska.com.
2: Mainly cloudy skies expected today with daytime highs approaching 60. Northerly winds 10 to 20 miles per hour. Mainly clear skies tonight, lows dip down to about 42. Sunshine mixed with clouds at times tomorrow, high temperatures reach up to 61. Upper 50s Thursday with thunderstorms likely. Turning much warmer Friday with highs in the mid-60s, chance for storms continues. I'm weatherology meteorologist Laura Lockwood on News Channel Nebraska. Right now, it's 49 degrees.
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1: News. I'm Gianna Gelosi. Two teenage gunmen opened fire outside the Islamic Center of San Diego Monday afternoon, killing three people before taking their own lives a few blocks away. Before the shots rang out, police scrambled to find the teens after one of their mothers reported her son was suicidal and her guns were missing.
2: She believed her son was suicidal, and she began to share information that several of her weapons were missing.
1: That's Police Chief Scott Wall. The attack is being investigated as a hate crime. President Trump says he's pausing a major attack on Iran, posting on Truth Social.
3: We will not be doing the scheduled attack of Iran tomorrow, but have further instructed them to be prepared to go forward with a full large-scale assault of Iran on a moment's notice in the event that an acceptable deal is not reached.
1: Fox's Trey Yinks. 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
5: From the News Channel Nebraska Newsroom, I'm Dan Swanson. The Nebraska City Museum Association presented its 2025 attendance report. The museums welcomed 19,000 visitors from May through October, plus the Arbor Day weekend in April. Dean Schischler of the association said raising awareness of the resident admission program is a focus, especially during the American 250 celebrations. The Nebraska City Growth Fund provided $30,000 to provide free attendance for residents to the 6 museums. Attendance included 8,000 at Arbor Lodge, 7,800 at the Missouri River Basin Lewis and Clark Center, and 2,000 at the Kriegel Windmill Factory Museum. The Richardson County Elections Office reports on filings for the general election in November. Denise Coso has filed for Verdon Village Board, Elaine Strecker for Berida, Rick Raymer for Stella Village Board, and Vincent Behrens is a write-in for City Council Ward 4. The Union Pacific Railroad reports its work schedule this week to the city. The railroad expects to close D Road on Tuesday and work on 7th Avenue intersection. On Wednesday, May 20th, 60th Road will close and a panel will be installed at 8th Street. On May 21st, work on 10th Street is planned. On May 23rd, the closure of Road B is expected. The Odo County Board's meeting this morning includes a public hearing on the Odo County planning and zoning regulations related to data centers. The county's planning commission earlier recommended a moratorium on applications for data centers. A moratorium is proposed until a zoning review committee gives a report. The Falls City Council has rescheduled its meeting till 6 p.m. Wednesday. The agenda includes a parking ban on side streets. City documents say the current 24-hour parking limitation was established during an era when the majority of residents commuted daily. The rise of remote work and more retirees means vehicles remain parked for a longer duration. Their proposal would allow parking for 7 consecutive days unless there is a weather event. OPPD has scheduled an open house June 9th. From 4 to 7 p.m. at Slatery Vintage Estates in rural Nahaka. Informational stations are planned regarding their proposed Cass County to Nebraska City transmission project. The project calls for construction of about 40 miles of transmission from southwest of Plattsmouth to Nebraska City. OPPD says the line is for system reliability and redundancy. Current plans include 10 miles of double circuit transmission and 30 miles of single circuit extra high voltage line. The final route has yet to be determined. Cassgram reports that residential property makes up the largest share of taxable value in Cass County. State Department of Revenue shows a $3 billion value, 57% of the county's $5.2 billion tax base. Agricultural land is second, with a value of $1.6 billion. Nebraska City Police are planning a Make It Click mobilization May 15th to the 31st. The State Highway Safety Office reports seatbelt usage in 2024 at 80.2%. which is the fifth worst in the country. Of 236 fatalities in 2025, 70 people were not wearing seatbelts. Auburn Summer Sounds Concert Series continues in June, with Taxi Driver on June 5th and Classic Rock of Chad Lee June 19th. Concerts are Friday nights at Legion Memorial Park from 6:30 to 8:30 p.m. A Memorial Day service is scheduled at 10 a.m. on Monday, May 25th at the Wyuka Cemetery in Nebraska City. The service will be followed by a wreath dedication at the marina and a short program at the Odo County War Memorial on the west side of the courthouse, 11:30 a.m. The American Legion Post 8 and VFW Post 2634 are organizing flag displays around the courthouse. Flags will be put up Thursday, May 25th at 5 o'clock. They'll be taken down Thursday, May 28th, also at 5. Flags will be put on veterans' graves Saturday, May 23rd at 2 p.m. and removed Saturday, May 30th, also at 2 o'clock. Nebraska Humanities Speaker Chris Sayer will present the program British Isles and Irish Sampler at the Morton James Public Library, 7 p.m. June 4th. Sayer presents the songs and melodies using button accordion, dulcimer, guitar, mandolin, and musical saw. The river stage is at 10.4 feet. 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
7: Mainly cloudy skies expected today with daytime highs approaching 60. Northerly winds 10 to 20 miles per hour. Mainly clear skies tonight, lows dip down to about 42. Sunshine mixed with clouds at times tomorrow, high temperatures reach up to 61. Upper 50s Thursday with thunderstorms likely. Turning much warmer Friday with highs in the mid-60s, chance for storms continues. I'm weatherology meteorologist Laura Lockwood on News Channel Nebraska. Currently 48.
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0: Hello, I'm Kellen Havikin with the latest ag headlines on Brownfield. An ag economist says new trading limits for cattle futures could bring additional volatility to the markets. Josh Maples with Mississippi State University says the changes go into place June 1.
1: It absolutely does allow for bigger daily price swings, and it can lead to some larger margin requirements because the risk there. So it's something traders are going to have to adapt to.
0: The head of the U.S. Meat Export Federation says the U.S. and China have made major progress in expanding market access for American beef. Dan Hallstrom says China has granted a five-year registration extension to 425 facilities.
2: This is what we've been waiting for, really, for almost a year now on most of these plants.
0: And the USDA says 76% of U.S. corn has been planted with 67% of soybeans in. More details on crop conditions are at brownfieldagnews.com. I'm Kellen Havikin for Brownfield.
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11: He kisses her goodbye and heads for the radio station. Oh, he hates to leave her, but he's got another show to do. He knows she gets lonely, so he lets her know he's thinking about her. And though millions are listening, she knows who he's talking to.

He planned a surprise for the night of their first anniversary. He'd take the show just so he could be home with her. The radio was playing, and as he walked in on her, her lover, he heard himself saying the last words that they ever heard.

0: From the News Channel Nebraska Newsroom, I'm Dan Swanson. The Nebraska City Museum Association presented its 2025 attendance report. The museums welcomed 19,000 visitors from May through October, plus the Arbor Day weekend in April. Dean Schistler of the association said raising awareness of the resident admission program is a focus, especially during the American 250 celebrations. The Nebraska City Growth Fund provided $30,000 to provide free attendance for residents to the six museums. Attendance included 8,000 at Arbor Lodge, 7,800 at the Missouri River Basin Lewis and Clark Center, and 2,000 at the Kriegel Windmill Factory Museum. The Richardson County Elections Office reports on filings for the general election in November. Denise Coso has filed for Verdon Village Board, Elaine Strecker for Berida, Rick Raymer for Stella Village Board, and Vincent Behrens is a write-in for City Council Ward 4. The Union Pacific Railroad reports its work schedule this week to the city. The railroad expects to close D Road on Tuesday and work on 7th Avenue intersection. On Wednesday, May 20th, 60th Road will close and a panel will be installed at 8th Street. On May 21st, work on 10th Street is planned. On May 23rd, the closure of Road B is expected. The Odo County Board's meeting this morning includes a public hearing on the Odo County planning and zoning regulations related to data centers. The county's planning commission earlier recommended a moratorium on applications for data centers. A moratorium is proposed until a zoning review committee gives a report. The Falls City Council has rescheduled its meeting till 6 p.m. Wednesday. The agenda includes a parking ban on side streets. City documents say the current 24-hour parking limitation was established during an era when the majority of residents commuted daily. The rise of remote work and more retirees means vehicles remain parked for a longer duration. Their proposal would allow parking for 7 consecutive days unless there is a weather event. OPPD has scheduled an open house June 9th. From 4 to 7 p.m. at Slatery Vintage Estates in rural Nahaka. Informational stations are planned regarding their proposed Cass County to Nebraska City transmission project. The project calls for construction of about 40 miles of transmission from southwest of Plattsmouth to Nebraska City. OPPD says the line is for system reliability and redundancy. Current plans include 10 miles of double circuit transmission and 30 miles of single circuit extra high voltage line. The final route has yet to be determined. CassGram reports that residential property makes up the largest share of taxable value in Cass County. State Department of Revenue shows a $3 billion value, 57% of the county's $5.2 billion tax base. Agricultural land is second, with a value of $1.6 billion. Nebraska City Police are planning a Make It Click mobilization May 15th to the 31st. The State Highway Safety Office reports seatbelt usage in 2024 at 80.2%. Which is the fifth worst in the country. Of 236 fatalities in 2025, 70 people were not wearing seatbelts. Auburn's Summer Sounds Concert Series continues in June with Taxi Driver on June 5th and Classic Rock of Chad Lee June 19th. Concerts are Friday nights at Legion Memorial Park from 6:30 to 8:30 p.m. A Memorial Day service is scheduled at 10 a.m. on Monday, May 25th at the Wyuka Cemetery in Nebraska City. The service will be followed by a wreath dedication at the marina and a short program at the Odo County War Memorial on the west side of the courthouse, 11:30 a.m. The American Legion Post 8 and VFW Post 2634 are organizing flag displays around the courthouse. Flags will be put up Thursday, May 25th at 5 o'clock. They'll be taken down Thursday, May 28th, also at 5. Flags will be put on veterans' graves Saturday, May 23rd at 2 p.m. and removed Saturday, May 30th, also at 2 o'clock. Nebraska Humanities Speaker Chris Sayer will present the program British Isles and Irish Sampler at the Morton James Public Library, 7 p.m. June 4th. Sayer presents the songs and melodies using button accordion, dulcimer, guitar, mandolin, and musical saw. The river stage is at 10.4 feet. 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
1: 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We'll check the forecast in just a few moments, but right now, funeral announcements. 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Marion Marie Nash Hoddy, age 79, of Lincoln, previously Nebraska City, passed away Thursday, April 30th, surrounded by her daughters. Funeral service will be at 11 o'clock on Saturday morning at the United Trinity Church in Hamburg, Iowa. Burial will follow in Mount Olive Cemetery, southeast of Hamburg. Family will greet friends Thursday night from 5 to 7 at Goody Mortuary in Nebraska City. Memorials are suggested to the family in care of Marcia Elshire. Goody Mortuary is in charge of the arrangements for Marion Marie Nash Hoddy. For the full funeral listings and a complete obituary archive, head to newschannelnebraska.com.
2: Mainly cloudy skies expected today with daytime highs approaching 60. Northerly winds 10 to 20 miles per hour. Mainly clear skies tonight, lows dip down to about 42. Sunshine mixed with clouds at times tomorrow, high temperatures reach up to 61. Upper 50s Thursday with thunderstorms likely. Turning much warmer Friday with highs in the mid-60s. Chance for storms continues. I'm weatherology meteorologist Laura Lockwood on News Channel Nebraska. Currently 48.
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We respect our elders. And we never forget the legends of country music and the greatest songs of all time. 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

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If that makes us different, then mission accomplished. We're different and proud of it. Country as old as dirt. 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
2: Fox News, I'm CJ Papagolf. Allies of the U.S. asking President Trump to hold off on more strikes in Iran for now.
3: President Trump says serious negotiations are now taking place. In fact, Qatar's foreign ministry spokesperson just said that communication is ongoing between leaders in the region and with, quote, conflict parties to prevent a return to escalation.
2: Fox's Jeff Paul in Dubai. The investigation ongoing in San Diego. Authorities have not released a possible motive for two teenagers who shot three people dead at a mosque. San Diego Police Chief Scott Wall calls one of the victims a hero.
4: We do believe the security guard was able to help at least minimize this situation.
2: The teens later took their own lives. 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
6: From the News Channel Nebraska Newsroom, I'm Dan Swanson. The Nebraska City Museum Association presented its 2025 attendance report. The museums welcomed 19,000 visitors from May through October, plus the Arbor Day weekend in April. Dean Schistler of the association said raising awareness of the resident admission program is a focus, especially during the American 250 celebrations. The Nebraska City Growth Fund provided $30,000 to provide free attendance for residents to the 6 museums. Attendance included 8,000 at Arbor Lodge, 7,800 at the Missouri River Basin Lewis and Clark Center, and 2,000 at the Kriegel Windmill Factory Museum. The Richardson County Elections Office reports on filings for the general election in November. Denise Coso has filed for Verdon Village Board, Elaine Strecker for Berida, Rick Raymer for Stella Village Board, and Vincent Behrens is a write-in for City Council Ward 4. The Union Pacific Railroad reports its work schedule this week to the city. The railroad expects to close D Road on Tuesday and work on 7th Avenue intersection. On Wednesday, May 20th, 60th Road will close and a panel will be installed at 8th Street. On May 21st, work on 10th Street is planned. On May 23rd, the closure of Road B is expected. The Odo County Board's meeting this morning includes a public hearing on the Odo County planning and zoning regulations related to data centers. The county's planning commission earlier recommended a moratorium on applications for data centers. A moratorium is proposed until a zoning review committee gives a report. The Falls City Council has rescheduled its meeting till 6 p.m. Wednesday. The agenda includes a parking ban on side streets. City documents say the current 24-hour parking limitation was established during an era when the majority of residents commuted daily. The rise of remote work and more retirees means vehicles remain parked for a longer duration. Their proposal would allow parking for 7 consecutive days unless there is a weather event. OPPD has scheduled an open house June 9th. From 4 to 7 p.m. at Slatery Vintage Estates in rural Nahaka. Informational stations are planned regarding their proposed Cass County to Nebraska City transmission project. The project calls for construction of about 40 miles of transmission from southwest of Plattsmouth to Nebraska City. OPPD says the line is for system reliability and redundancy. Current plans include 10 miles of double circuit transmission and 30 miles of single circuit extra high voltage line. The final route has yet to be determined. Cassgram reports that residential property makes up the largest share of taxable value in Cass County. State Department of Revenue shows a $3 billion value, 57% of the county's $5.2 billion tax base. Agricultural land is second, with a value of $1.6 billion. Nebraska City Police are planning a Make It Click mobilization May 15th to the 31st. The State Highway Safety Office reports seatbelt usage in 2024 at 80.2%. Which is the fifth worst in the country. Of 236 fatalities in 2025, 70 people were not wearing seatbelts. Auburn Summer Sounds Concert Series continues in June with Taxi Driver on June 5th and Classic Rock of Chad Lee June 19th. Concerts are Friday nights at Legion Memorial Park from 6:30 to 8:30 p.m. A Memorial Day service is scheduled at 10 a.m. on Monday, May 25th at the Wyuka Cemetery in Nebraska City. The service will be followed by a wreath dedication at the marina and a short program at the Odo County War Memorial on the west side of the courthouse, 11:30 a.m. The American Legion Post 8 and VFW Post 2634 are organizing flag displays around the courthouse. Flags will be put up Thursday, May 25th at 5 o'clock. They'll be taken down Thursday, May 28th, also at 5. Flags will be put on veterans' graves Saturday, May 23rd at 2 p.m. and removed Saturday, May 30th, also at 2 o'clock. Nebraska Humanities Speaker Chris Sayer will present the program British Isles and Irish Sampler at the Morton James Public Library, 7 p.m. June 4th. Sayer presents the songs and melodies using button accordion, dulcimer, guitar, mandolin, and musical saw. The river stage is at 10.4 feet. From the News Channel Nebraska Newsroom, I'm Dan Swanson.
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8: Mainly cloudy skies expected today with daytime highs approaching 60. North winds 10 to 20 miles per hour. Mainly clear skies tonight. Lows dip down to about 42. Sunshine mixed with clouds at times. Tomorrow, daytime highs approaching 61. Upper 50s Thursday with thunderstorms likely. Turning much warmer Friday with highs in the mid-60s. Storms continue. I'm weatherology meteorologist Laura Lockwood on News Channel Nebraska. Currently 48.
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0: Unsettled weather still lingers over the eastern through southern Corn Belt, with fair, cool weather over the remainder of the heartland. Uptick in temperature readings there, and after a brief spell over the eastern through southern Corn Belt and southern plains, a return to scattered showers and thunderstorms and building warm for the holiday weekend. Good Tuesday morning, everyone. It's agriculture meteorologist Greg Solier back in with your ag weather today right here on Brownfield Ag News. Well, where does one begin? From high wind, blowing dust and fire breaking out in the sections of the central and southern high plains areas, west of the outbreaks of showers and thunderstorms over the past couple of days, and another round yesterday, eastern Kansas and southern through western Iowa into western parts of Missouri and far southeastern Nebraska, hard hit with heavy rains and multi-inch rains previous to the showers and thunderstorms, the heavy and severe and numerous reports of hail and high wind and tornadic activity yesterday. Speaking of multi-inch rains, 3 to 6 inches either side of that I-70 corridor into southern Illinois, parts of southwest Indiana, streams and rivers at and better than bankful there, as the showers and thunders still hold on this morning in some of those same areas south of I-70 and towards the I-64 Ohio River corridor, with heavy multi-inch downpours, additional flooding potential, more severe weather potential too, in some of those same eastern and southern Corn Belt sections and southeastern plains as the day wears on today. Otherwise, high pressure builds on in over the upper Midwest, northern and western Corn Belt sections, some of those areas out towards the Sioux Empire region, Corn Palace territory, subject to severe weather, multi-days worth of severe weather, so nice break-in activities there to assess the back 40. Some moisture breaking out as the day has worn on into the central high plains. Still some snow, as was the case the past couple of days, into parts of the lower elevations of the central high plains, and not to mention frost and freeze this morning, unusual for this kind of cold, across the areas of the Dakotas, Nebraska, western reaches, and back into the Divide country and east from there. So it goes. In any event, high pressure across the upper Midwest into position, and that continues to generate the likelihood of a fair dry weather, maybe a little patchy frost tomorrow morning into the upper Midwest. And again, as mentioned, some lingering rain and snow across the higher peaks of the central Divide. Rain may break out across sections of the high plains for the day tomorrow, with showers, thunderstorms still holding on along and south of the Ohio. There'll be some welcome rains down through Texas, lower Mississippi Valley Delta region from a dryness and drought standpoint. The same boundary, and after some fair dry weather for outdoor work and perhaps inspection of the back 40 across the Dakotas, upper Midwest, western and northern sections of the Corn Belt, coming off the recent spells of heavy rainfall. Now, the same boundaries at the Ohio forecast to slowly lift back to the north. Disturbances slowly rippling along them, building warmth and humidity. It will spur in some rapid crop growth and development if you haven't been drowned out by heavy rains in some areas of the Corn Belt. And back into plains, scattered showers, thunderstorms, northern plains and parts of the Corn Belt right through the holiday weekend. I'm Greg Solier with your Ag Weather Today.
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0: Raising the Limits. Hello, I'm Kellen Havikin with the latest agribusiness news on Brownfield. 100 years ago, Pioneer's founders had a vision that transformed the future of agriculture, and they've been innovating ever since. See how it all started at pioneer.com/100. Ag Economist says new trading limits for cattle futures could bring additional volatility to the markets. Josh Maples with Mississippi State University Extension says the changes go into place June 1st.
1: It absolutely does allow for bigger daily price swings, and it can lead to some larger margin requirements because the risk there. So it's something traders are going to have to adapt to.
0: Tony Hancock with the Missouri Department of Agriculture says in today's electronic trading environment, there's a lot of money that can be gained and lost very quickly.
2: It is scary, that human factor being lost, it's a big deal, and it's caused a lot of volatility that we didn't deal with. You know, if you go back a few years in history.
0: The head of the U.S. Meat Export Federation says the U.S. and China have made major progress in expanding market access for American beef. Dan Hallstrom says China has granted a 5-year registration extension to 425 facilities.
3: This is what we've been waiting for, really, for almost a year now.

0: be a banner crop. I don't even know if it's going to be an average crop, but we are going to have a crop.
1: Meeker tells Brownfield he planted corn in late May due to the warm weather and adequate soil moisture at the time.
0: It's really difficult for me to see knee-high corn that needs a drink of water as badly as it does. It looks more like July than it does May.
1: As for his cotton crop,
0: none of the cotton that I planted will come up if it does not rain.
1: Recent rainfall across parts of Nebraska will help improve drought conditions. Andy Jobman of Gothenburg says he's wrapped up planting after an incredibly difficult start.
2: We are running the pivots ahead of the planter and then turning around and running them after we got a field planted too, just to try to keep that seed from drying out.
1: Schuyler farmer Matt Bailey says he's received more than 2 inches of rain since Friday.
3: Emergence, pretty good.
1: For a detailed update on this week's latest crop conditions, visit brownfieldagnews.com. I'm Kellen Havikin for Brownfield.
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7: Mainly cloudy skies expected today with daytime highs approaching 60. North winds 10 to 20 miles per hour. Mainly clear skies tonight. Lows dip down to about 42. Sunshine mixed with clouds at times tomorrow. Daytime highs approaching 61. Upper 50s Thursday with thunderstorms likely. Turning much warmer Friday with highs in the mid-60s. Storms continue. I'm weatherology meteorologist Laura Lockwood on News Channel Nebraska. Currently 48.
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6: News. I'm Therese Crowley. President Trump notifies Iran the previously scheduled Tuesday attack is off at the request of the Gulf Arab neighbors.
7: I put it off for a little while, hopefully maybe forever.
6: With serious negotiations now taking place, but his bottom line remains no nuclear options for Iran. Two teens behind the shooting at the largest mosque in San Diego.
8: Five people are dead, including the two gunmen at the Islamic Center of San Diego in Claremont. Among the victims was a security guard at the center. According to law enforcement, the two teen suspects died from self-inflicted gun wounds.
6: Fox's Alex Hogan says one teen's mom had reported him missing with her guns. Texas billionaire Mark Cuban joins the rollout for Trump RX. No fan of Trump, but the Texan says Republicans want cheaper drugs and Democrats want cheaper drugs. The coupon platform has added 600 affordable generics. 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
10: From the News Channel Nebraska newsroom, I'm Dan Swanson. The Nebraska City Museum Association presented its 2025 attendance report. The museums welcomed 19,000 visitors from May through October, plus the Arbor Day weekend in April. Dean Schistler of the association said raising awareness of the resident admission program is a focus, especially during the American 250 celebrations. The Nebraska City Growth Fund provided $30,000 to provide free attendance for residents to the 6 museums. Attendance included 8,000 at Arbor Lodge, 7,800 at the Missouri River Basin Lewis and Clark Center, and 2,000 at the Kriegel Windmill Factory Museum. The Richardson County Elections Office reports on filings for the general election in November. Denise Coso has filed for Verdon Village Board, Elaine Strecker for Berida, Rick Raymer for Stella Village Board, and Vincent Behrens is a write-in for City Council Ward 4. The Union Pacific Railroad reports its work schedule this week to the city. The railroad expects to close D Road on Tuesday and work on 7th Avenue intersection. On Wednesday, May 20th, 60th Road will close and a panel will be installed at 8th Street. On May 21st, work on 10th Street is planned. On May 23rd, the closure of Road B is expected. The Otoe County Board's meeting this morning includes a public hearing on the Otoe County planning and zoning regulations related to data centers. The county's planning commission earlier recommended a moratorium on applications for data centers. A moratorium is proposed until a zoning review committee gives a report. The Falls City Council has rescheduled its meeting till 6 p.m. Wednesday. The agenda includes a parking ban on side streets. City documents say the current 24-hour parking limitation was established during an era when the majority of residents commuted daily. The rise of remote work and more retirees means vehicles remain parked for a longer duration. Their proposal would allow parking for 7 consecutive days unless there is a weather event. OPPD has scheduled an open house June 9th. From 4 to 7 p.m. at Slatery Vintage Estates in rural Nahaka. Informational stations are planned regarding their proposed Cass County to Nebraska City transmission project. The project calls for construction of about 40 miles of transmission from southwest of Plattsmouth to Nebraska City. OPPD says the line is for system reliability and redundancy. Current plans include 10 miles of double circuit transmission and 30 miles of single circuit extra high voltage line. The final route has yet to be determined. Cassgram reports that residential property makes up the largest share of taxable value in Cass County. State Department of Revenue shows a $3 billion value, 57% of the county's $5.2 billion tax base. Agricultural land is second, with a value of $1.6 billion. Nebraska City Police are planning a Make It Click mobilization May 15th to the 31st. The State Highway Safety Office reports seatbelt usage in 2024 at 80.2%. which is the fifth worst in the country. Of 236 fatalities in 2025, 70 people were not wearing seatbelts. Auburn Summer Sounds Concert Series continues in June with Taxi Driver on June 5th and Classic Rock of Chad Lee June 19th. Concerts are Friday nights at Legion Memorial Park from 6:30 to 8:30 p.m. A Memorial Day service is scheduled at 10 a.m. on Monday, May 25th at the Wyuka Cemetery in Nebraska City. The service will be followed by a wreath dedication at the marina and a short program at the Odo County War Memorial on the west side of the courthouse, 11:30 a.m. The American Legion Post 8 and VFW Post 2634 are organizing flag displays around the courthouse. Flags will be put up Thursday, May 25th at 5 o'clock. They'll be taken down Thursday, May 28th, also at 5. Flags will be put on veterans' graves Saturday, May 23rd at 2 p.m. and removed Saturday, May 30th, also at 2 o'clock. Nebraska Humanities Speaker Chris Sayer will present the program British Isles and Irish Sampler at the Morton James Public Library, 7 p.m. June 4th. Sayer presents the songs and melodies using button accordion, dulcimer, guitar, mandolin, and musical saw. The river stage is at 10.4 feet. 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
5: Mainly cloudy skies expected today with daytime highs approaching 60. North winds 10 to 20 miles per hour. Mainly clear skies tonight. Lows dip down to about 42. Sunshine mixed with clouds at times. Tomorrow, daytime highs approaching 61. Upper 50s Thursday with thunderstorms likely. Turning much warmer Friday with highs in the mid-60s. Storms continue. I'm weatherology meteorologist Laura Lockwood on News Channel Nebraska. Right now, 47.
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2: Got a breaker 19. This here's a rubber duck. You got a copy on me, Big Ben? Come on. Yeah, 10-4, Big Ben, for sure, for sure. By golly, it's clean, clear to Flagtown. Come on. Yeah, it's a big 10-4 there, Big Ben. Yeah, we definitely got the front door, good buddy. Mercy sakes alive, looks like we got us a convoy.
3: It was the dark of the moon on the 6th of June in a Kenworth pulling logs. Cab over Pete with a reefer on and a Jimmy hauling hogs. We is heading for Bear on I-10 about a mile out of Shaky Town. I says, Pigpen, this here's a rubber duck, and I'm about to put the hammer down.

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1: By the time we got into Tulsa Town, we had 85 trucks in all. But they's a roadblock up on the Cloverleaf, and them bears was wall to wall. Yeah, them Smokies as thick as bugs on a bumper. They even had a bear in the air. I says, calling all trucks, this here is the duck. We about

0: Big Ben. Negatory, Big Ben. You're still too close. Yeah, them hulk is starting to close up my sinuses. Mercy's sake, you better back off another 10.
1: Well, we rolled up Interstate 44 like a rocket sled on rails. We tore up all of our swindle sheets and left them setting on the scales. By the time we hit that shy town, them bears was getting smart. They'd brought up some reinforcements from the Illinois National Guard. There's armored cars and tanks and jeeps and rigs of every size. Yeah, them chicken coops was full of bears and choppers filled the skies. Well, we shot the line, we went for broke with 1,000 screaming trucks and 11 long-haired friends of Jesus in a chartreuse microbus.
0: Here, rubber duck to Sodbuster. Come on there, yeah. 10-4, Sodbuster. Listen, you want to put that microbus in behind that suicide jockey? Yeah, he's hauling dynamite and he needs all the help he can get.
1: Well, we laid a strip for the Jersey Shore and prepared to cross the line. I could see the bridge was lined with bears, but it didn't have a doggone dime. I says, Pigpen, this here's a rubber duck. We just ain't going to pay no toll. So we crashed the gate doing 98. I says, let them truckers.

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1: Headlines in the grains today include the Strait of Hormuz to weather and planting progress. Good morning. You're listening to the American Ag Network. I'm Susan Littlefield. President Trump announced yesterday that he had planned a large military strike in Iran, but decided against it due in part to the neighboring countries asking him to hold off. There still has been no progress made on any sort of deal regarding the reopening of the Strait of Hormuz. Yesterday's crop progress report showed corn planting at 76% above expectations and steady with last year. Corn emergence is slightly behind because of the cooler temperatures, sitting at 39% versus 47% of last year. Soybean planting is 67% complete. Emergence sits at 32%. 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Just click on the crop tab. Drought out west continues to be a major story for the hard red wheat crop. Winter wheat conditions dropped another point, now just 27%. Good to excellent. 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
2: This program is great for getting guys healed up to take the pressure off of trying to get that crop in.
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1: 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July corn's opening down 1.476. The December contract, 497.75, down a quarter. July soybeans, 12.15.75, up 2.75. And November, 12.03.75, up 2.75. Soybean meal, July, 3.36, up 1.50. Oil, July, 75.48, down 15. Chicago wheat has July, 6.64.75, up a quarter. September, up a quarter, 6.78. Kansas City, July, 7.05.75, up 2. September's up 2.25, 7.16. Minneapolis, July, 7.07.25, up 4. September's up 3.25, 7.27.5. June live cattle, 253.95, up 57. August up 7, 247.22. May feeders, 368.72, down 7. August, 359.37, up 52. Lean hogs for June, 98.67, up 15. And July, 102.87, up 12. Those will look to the numbers after the open. This is the American Ag Network.
0: Here's a look at your community notebook brought to you by Nebraska City Utilities. 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Well, you got me. 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

0: Cash hogs are expected to open unchanged to higher Tuesday. I'm John Perkins with a Brownfield Market Update. General call for cash hogs this morning is steady to a dollar higher. Buyers really did not move a lot of numbers on Monday, so many are expected to bid up to increase movement. The cutout value on Monday afternoon was 80 cents higher at 98.36. Yesterday's hog slaughter was estimated at 460,000 head. That's down 2,000 on the week and more than 21,000 on the year. Box beef was higher. Choice is up 289 at 392.14. Select beef is up 98 at 390.23. In Chicago this morning, July soybeans are up 3 1/4. July corn is 1 1/2 higher. July wheat in Chicago is up 4. And in the soybeans, at least this morning, there is at least a little bit of direction from meal as they wait for signs of new demand from China. Corn is consolidating just a little bit, though, starting to look mostly firmer at this point in time. Corn and soybean planting and emergence are both faster than normal. My more near-term rain delays are probable. Conditions in other areas generally look favorable. And planting should be able to make some pretty decent progress here in the next few days. And wheat's on the mostly firm side of things. Again, the USDA's winter wheat crop condition rating fell again, and soft red winter remains in much better shape than hard red winter. Spring wheat planting and emergence are both ahead of most recent years. Live cattle are mixed, and feeders are up as traders wait for widespread direct business. June lives 47 higher at 235.85, and August is down 2 at 247.12. August feeders are a dollar higher at 359.85. September's up 80 at 357. And hogs are supported by yesterday's higher close in pork. June is up 25 at 98.77. July leans 40 higher at 103.15. Crude oil is lower this morning. The dollar's up. John Perkins, Brownfield.
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12: Sunshine mixed with clouds at times today, with daytime highs approaching 60. Northerly winds 10 to 20 miles per hour. Mainly clear skies tonight, lows level off around 42. Daytime highs approaching 61 tomorrow, partly cloudy skies. Upper 50s Thursday, with thunderstorms likely. Turning much warmer Friday, with highs in the mid-60s. Chance for storms continues. I'm weatherology meteorologist Laura Lockwood on News Channel Nebraska. Right now, 47.
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How old do you think I am? 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
5: News. I'm CJ Papa, Acting Attorney General Todd Blanche, in front of the Senate Appropriations Committee to discuss his increased budget request for the 2027 fiscal year.
6: This is understood.

0: This is a monthly test of the emergency alert system for broadcast stations and cable systems of Nebraska in cooperation with the FCC and other government authorities. Equipment is being tested that can quickly provide warnings during emergencies. If this had been an actual emergency, official information, news, or instructions would have followed the alert tone. This concludes this test of the emergency alert system.
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4: From the News Channel Nebraska Newsroom, I'm Dan Swanson. The city of Auburn continues cleanup today after winds estimated at 80 miles per hour ripped through trees Monday. A city Facebook post says residents are encouraged to stack limbs along the street right of way for collection. A tree lot is available in town. Plattsmouth residents are also assessing storm damage in several neighborhoods. The National Weather Service has not yet determined a tornado on the south side of town. At 5 p.m., a tornado was reported 5 miles south of Dawson in Richardson County. About 15 minutes later, a tornado was seen 4 miles from Berida. No significant damage is reported in Pawnee County, but power poles were down near Elk Creek, and a tree was down in Tecumseh. OPPD reports power outages this morning. The Community Development Agency met on Monday night regarding the TIF financing for Good Life Agriculture. The $243 million project includes $5.4 million in electrical systems, $3.2 million in grading and site preparation, and $1 million in streets. The base valuation of the site is $250,000, and the projected valuation upon completion is $39 million. As part of the project, Good Life Ag will be required to install concrete paving on certain portions of G Road and 19th Street. The paving plan includes paving North 19th Street in front of Street Commissioner Joe Cheney's residence and the city's proposed sports complex. Good Life Agriculture had proposed paving a shorter portion of G Road to connect with Highway 75, but city officials say Good Life Ag agreed to pave North 19th Street because it would impact traffic in both directions. The city linked the 19th Street paving to the TIF financing. The Missouri River is forecast to reach an action stage of 16 feet today. From the News Channel, Nebraska Newsroom, I'm Dan Swanson.
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6: Sunshine mixed with clouds at times today, with daytime highs approaching 60. Northerly winds 10 to 20 miles per hour. Mainly clear skies tonight, lows of aloft around 42. Daytime highs approaching 61 tomorrow, partly cloudy skies. Upper 50s Thursday, with thunderstorms likely. Turning much warmer Friday, with highs in the mid-60s, chance for storms continues. I'm weatherology meteorologist Laura Lockwood on News Channel Nebraska. Right now, 47.
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3: I was toting my pack along the dusty Winnemucca Road when along came a semi with a high-end canvas covered load. 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He asked me if I'd seen a road with so much dust and sand, and I said, listen.

Gravelburg, Gravelburg, Colorado, Ellensburg, Rexburg, Vicksburg, Eldorado, Larimore, Atmore, Havistaw, Chattanooga, Chasta, Nebraska, Alaska, Opelika, Baraboo, Waterloo, Kalamazoo, Kansas City, Sioux City, Cedar City, Dodge City,

0: Well, the next edition of Saturday with a Soldier is coming up Saturday, June 13th from 10 to 4 at the Missouri River Basin Lewis and Clark Visitor Center in Nebraska City. 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

0: Corn is lower, soybeans, cattle, and hogs are mixed. I'm John Perkins with a Brownfield Market Update. You're made for farming, and so is Stein. It's Stein Seed Company. They have decades of research dedicated to developing seed that allows you to farm the way you want to farm. Stein has yield. Soybeans are mixed and corn's down as they watch the U.S. planting pace. July beans are one lower at 12.12. August is up a half at 12.11.5. July corn's down 2.25 at 4.74.75. September's 1.75 lower at 4.80.5. Cattle are waiting for direct business to get underway. June live's up 52 at 253.90. August is down 35 at 246.80. August feeders are up 157 at 360.42. And hogs are mixed, adjusting spreads and keeping an eye on demand, with June up 30 at 98.82 and July lean 35 higher at 103.10. Crude oil's down about 90 cents a barrel. John Perkins, Brownfield.
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2: Sunshine mixed with clouds at times today, with daytime highs approaching 60. Northerly winds 10 to 20 miles per hour. Mainly clear skies tonight, lows level off around 42. Daytime highs approaching 61 tomorrow, partly cloudy skies. Upper 50s Thursday, with thunderstorms likely. Turning much warmer Friday, with highs in the mid-60s, chance for storms continues. I'm weatherology meteorologist Laura Lockwood on News Channel Nebraska. Right now, it's 48 degrees.
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2: News. I'm Therese Crowley. President Trump with a surprise showing around the secure White House ballroom construction site.
3: The roof is dead flat with absolutely nothing but strength on it. It's very strong steel. It's drone-proof, and it's meant for our military to be able to stay on it.
2: With new titanium White House fencing that he says a bulldozer can't knock over, a gift paid for by him and donors. And the president reveals he was an hour away from restarting the strike against Iran when Gulf leaders asked him to pause because they think Iran is preparing a serious peace proposal. U.S. Attorney for D.C. Janine Pirro vows to prosecute both teens and their parents for violent teen takeovers like at the Navy Yard Chipotle.
4: Parents have a fundamental responsibility to control their children. It's their children, not the government's children.
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7: Sunshine mixed with clouds at times today, with daytime highs approaching 60. Northerly winds 10 to 20 miles per hour. Mainly clear skies tonight, lows level off around 42. Daytime highs approaching 61 tomorrow, partly cloudy skies. Upper 50s Thursday with thunderstorms likely. Turning much warmer Friday with highs in the mid-60s. Chance for storms continues. I'm weatherology meteorologist Laura Lockwood on News Channel Nebraska. Currently, it's 49 degrees.
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0: days of intense severe weather, a cold front is remaining active as it slowly pushes through to the southern plains and Midwest today. Good morning. 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I'm Susan Littlefield as we take a look at the ag weather. First off, in the northern plains, where scattered showers developed over the weekend and yesterday, bringing some areas of heavier rain to some dry areas in the region, particularly in the Dakotas. Temperatures are well below normal, producing some frost and freezes the next couple of mornings. Temperatures will start to moderate, though, as the week goes on and showers will move back in with a small system moving through Wednesday through Friday. The central southern plains have a stalled front that brought areas of heavy rain and severe weather across Nebraska and Kansas. That resulted in many tornadoes and wind damage. The front is pushing southward and will be stalled around Texas, where showers will occur into the next week. Another system will move in tomorrow through Friday with more scattered showers farther north. Those showers will be scattered and hit or miss. However, cold air caused frost in the northwest. And that was this morning. It could be a repeat for some tomorrow. In the Midwest, we're looking at a stalled front as well that's bringing through heavy rain and severe weather. A system that's moving from Ontario will push the front through the region today with a final round of showers and thunderstorms that'll be along the Ohio River Valley and some flooding concerns in Missouri. 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
0: July corn now down 1 3/4, 475 1/4. December down 1.5, 496 1/2. July beans 1210 down 3. In November 1201 3/4, up 3/4. Live cattle for June 254.15, up 77. August down 7, 247.07. May feeders 368.95, up 15. And August 360.65, up 180. Lean hogs for June 98.80, up 27. 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

0: Corn and hogs are lower, soybeans and cattle are mixed. I'm John Perkins with a Brownfield Market Update. You better build bigger bins. It's just a suggestion, but regardless, be ready to maximize your per acre profits with MX Series corn by Stein. Stein has yield. Soybeans are mixed, adjusting spreads, with July down 1¾ at 12.11 and a quarter, and August just back to steady at 12.11. Corn is down, expecting good U.S. planting pace. July's 2.5 lower at 474.5. September's down 1¾ at 480.5. Live cattle are mixed, and feeders are up, waiting for this week's direct business. June live's $1.02 higher at 254.40. August is back to up 5 at 247.22. August feeders are 320 higher at 362.07. And with pork lower at midday, June hogs are down 32 at 98.20. July leans 45 lower at 102.30. John Perkins, Brownfield.
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2: Weather. Sunshine mixed with clouds at times today, with daytime highs approaching 60. Northerly winds 10 to 20 miles per hour. Mainly clear skies tonight, lows of aloft around 42. Daytime highs approaching 61 tomorrow, partly cloudy skies. Upper 50s Thursday, with thunderstorms likely. Turning much warmer Friday, with highs in the mid-60s, chance for storms continues. I'm weatherology meteorologist Laura Lockwood on News Channel Nebraska. Currently, it's 49 degrees.
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4: News, I'm Gianna Gelosi. President Trump hits pause, holding off on plans to resume bombing Iran set for today, giving talks more time to hammer out a deal at the request of key Gulf allies.
5: They called me over the last 2 days to say they made a lot of progress in it because we have them negotiating with us, and primarily Saudi Arabia, Qatar, UAE.
4: It's primary day in six states, and the marquee race is in Kentucky, where President Trump is trying to oust Republican Congressman Thomas Massey. With the race getting the most attention, he's calling him the worst Republican congressman in history, backing a GOP challenger. Massey told Fox earlier,
6: "The endorsements that I've gotten are from the pro-life groups, the pro-Second Amendment groups, because my opponent, he won't debate, he won't fill out the forms to say where he is on abortion, where he is on gun control."
4: It's the most expensive primary in history. America's listening to Fox News.
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8: Thank you. Good afternoon.
9: The city of Auburn continues cleanup today after winds estimated at 80 miles per hour ripped through trees Monday. A city Facebook post says residents are encouraged to stack limbs along the street right of way for a collection. A tree lot is available in town. Plattsmouth residents are also assessing storm damage in several neighborhoods. The National Weather Service has not yet determined a tornado on the south side of town. At 5 p.m., a tornado was reported 5 miles south of Dawson in Richardson County. About 15 minutes later, a tornado was seen 4 miles from Berida. No significant damage is reported in Pawnee County, but power poles were down near Elk Creek, and a tree was down in Tecumseh. OPPD reports power outages this morning. The Community Development Agency met Monday night regarding the TIF financing for Good Life Agriculture. The $243 million project includes $5.4 million in electrical systems, $3.2 million in grading and site preparation, and $1 million in streets. The base valuation of the site is $250,000, and the projected valuation upon completion is $39 million. As part of the project, Good Life Ag will be required to install concrete paving on certain portions of G Road and 19th Street. The paving plan includes paving North 19th Street in front of Street Commissioner Joe Chaney's residence and the city's proposed sports complex. Good Life Agriculture had proposed paving a shorter portion of G Road to connect with Highway 75, but city officials say Good Life Ag agreed to pave North 19th Street because it would impact traffic in both directions. The city linked the 19th Street paving to the TIF financing. The Nebraska City Museum Association presented its 2025 attendance report. The museums welcomed 19,000 visitors from May through October, plus the Arbor Day weekend in April. Dean Schistler of the association said raising awareness of the resident admission program is a focus, especially during the American 250 celebrations. The Nebraska City Growth Fund provided $30,000 to provide free attendance for residents to the 6 museums. Attendance included 8,000 at Arbor Lodge, 7,800 at the Missouri River Basin Lewis and Clark Center, and 2,000 at the Kriegel Windmill Factory Museum. The Richardson County Elections Office reports on filings for the general election in November. Denise Coso has filed for Verdun Village Board, Elaine Strecker for Berida, Rick Raymer for Stella Village Board, and Vincent Behrens is a write-in for City Council Ward 4. The Union Pacific Railroad reports its work schedule this week to the city. The railroad expects to close D Road on Tuesday and work on 7th Avenue intersection. On Wednesday, May 20th, 60th Road will close and a panel will be installed at 8th Street. On May 21st, work on 10th Street is planned. On May 23rd, the closure of Road B is expected. The Odo County Board's meeting this morning includes a public hearing on the Odo County planning and zoning regulations related to data centers. The county's planning commission earlier recommended a moratorium on applications for data centers. A moratorium is proposed until a zoning review committee gives a report. The Falls City Council has rescheduled its meeting till 6 p.m. Wednesday. The agenda includes a parking ban on side streets. City documents say the current 24-hour parking limitation was established during an era when the majority of residents commuted daily. The rise of remote work and more retirees means vehicles remain parked for a longer duration. Their proposal would allow parking for 7 consecutive days unless there is a weather event. Missouri River is forecast to reach an action stage of 16 feet today. From the News Channel, Nebraska Newsroom, I'm Dan Swanson.
0: 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We'll check the forecast in just a few moments, but right now, funeral announcements. 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Marion Marie Nash Hoddy, age 79, of Lincoln, previously Nebraska City, passed away Thursday, April 30th, surrounded by her daughters. Funeral service will be at 11 o'clock on Saturday morning at the United Trinity Church in Hamburg, Iowa. Burial will follow in Mount Olive Cemetery, southeast of Hamburg. Family will greet friends Thursday night from 5 to 7 at Goody Mortuary in Nebraska City. Memorials are suggested to the family in care of Marcia Elshire. Goody Mortuary is in charge of the arrangements for Marion Marie Nash Hoddy. For the full funeral listings and a complete obituary archive, head to newschannelnebraska.com.
1: A blend of clouds and sun this afternoon, with daytime highs approaching 60. Northerly winds 10 to 15 miles per hour. Lows around 42. Tonight, mainly clear skies. Daytime highs approaching 61. Tomorrow, a blend of clouds and sun. Upper 50s Thursday, with thunderstorms likely. Much warmer Friday, with highs in the mid-60s. Chance for storms continues. I'm weatherology meteorologist Laura Lockwood on News Channel Nebraska. Currently, it's 51 degrees.
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0: 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The Yarn Crafters Club meets on the first Wednesday of each month at the Morton James Public Library in Nebraska City. 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
2: The most famous of all the voodoo queens that ever existed is Marie Laveau down in Louisiana. A lot of weird, ungodly tales about Marie. She's supposed to have a lot of magic potions. And

0: Soybeans and cattle are higher. Corn's mostly lower. Hogs are down. I'm John Perkins with a Brownfield Market Update. Stein's devotion to innovation means you can count on them to provide you the best products, get you higher yields and more profitability. 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Soybeans are back to mixed, but remain mostly modestly higher. U.S. planting and emergence are ahead of average, with more rain in the forecast for some areas. Soybeans had that ongoing optimism about new demand from China, even if the specifics have not been all that easy to come by. July beans are up a half at 12.13 and a half. August is 2 1/4 higher at 12.13 and a quarter. July bean meal's down $1.40 at 3.33.10, and July bean oil's up 4 points at 75.67. Corn's mostly lower. Planting and emergence are faster than normal, and while more near-term delays are probable, conditions in other areas are favorable. There is some talk that China could buy U.S. corn due to high domestic prices. July's down a penny at 4.76. September's a half lower at 4.81 3/4. And wheat is mixed. The USDA's winter wheat good to excellent rating fell again, and soft red winter remains in better shape than hard red winter. Spring wheat planting and emergence are both ahead of most recent years. July Chicago's up 4.5 at 669. July Kansas City's 3.5 higher at 707 1/4. July Minneapolis is a penny lower at 702 1/4. Live and feeder cattle are up sharply on tight supplies as they wait for widespread direct business and Friday's cattle on feeder port. Box beef at midday is up sharply. June live's $1.87 higher at 255.25. August is up 85 at 248. August feeders are 492 higher at 363.77. And hogs are down, with pork lower at midday. Butcher hog markets are a dollar lower. The major direct markets had no comparison this morning. June is down 45 at 98.07. July leans 25 lower at 102.50. Brownfield.
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2: A blend of clouds and sun this afternoon, with daytime highs approaching 60. Northerly winds 10 to 15 miles per hour. Lows around 42. Tonight, mainly clear skies. Daytime highs approaching 61. Tomorrow, a blend of clouds and sun. Upper 50s Thursday, with thunderstorms likely. Much warmer Friday, with highs in the mid-60s. Chance for storms continues. I'm weatherology meteorologist Laura Lockwood on News Channel Nebraska. Right now is 53 degrees.
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2: News, I'm Therese Crowley. President Trump with a surprise showing around the secure White House ballroom construction site and says he was an hour away to striking Iran before the Arab Gulf leaders asked him to pause for Iran's proposal.
3: We're going to be striking it would have been happening right now. Yeah, it was all done. The boats, the ships are all loaded. They're loaded to the brim. And we're all set to start.
2: Primary day in six states. President Trump picks former Navy SEAL Ed Gallrine to beat Republican Thomas Massie in Kentucky, calling Massie his new pet name, a Democrat. But Massie knows not to fight Trump.
4: I'm not running against President Trump. Most of the people voting for me support President Trump like I do.
2: And the president makes his endorsement in the Texas Senate GOP runoff. Attorney General Ken Paxton over Senator John Cornyn. Winner takes on progressive James Tallarico. 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
7: A blend of clouds and sun this afternoon, with daytime highs approaching 60. Northerly winds 10 to 15 miles per hour. Lows around 42 tonight, mainly clear skies. Daytime highs approaching 61 tomorrow, a blend of clouds and sun. Upper 50s Thursday, with thunderstorms likely. Much warmer Friday, with highs in the mid-60s. Chance for storms continues. I'm weatherology meteorologist Laura Lockwood on News Channel Nebraska. Right now, it's 53 degrees.
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0: The Morton James Public Library here in Nebraska City hosts the Lego Club on the first and third Monday of each month. 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No membership or registration is required. 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

0: get a $50 sold at home for a $50 bill. Hey, well, all right, sir, open the gate and let him out and walk him. Boy, here come a lot number 29 in. What are you going to give for? 25 to get 30 now, 5, a little bit of pop, another 40 now, 5, a little bit of pop, another 50 now, 5, 55, 55, 55.
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0: Soybeans and corn are mixed. Cattle are up. Hogs are lower. Hello, I'm Megan Grebner with your commodity market update on Brownfield. When it comes to short stature corn, it all started with Stein. For decades, they've been focused on unique hybrids that deliver top yields. Stein invented short stature corn, then perfected it. Stein has yield. Soybeans are mixed. U.S. planting and emergence are ahead of average. July beans down 4 at 12.09. August beans down 2 3/4 at 12.08 1/4. Corn is also mixed. Corn planting and emergence are faster than the average. July corn down 4.5 at 472.5. September corn down 3 3/4 at 478.5. Live and feeder cattle are up sharply on tight supplies ahead of Friday's on feed numbers. June lives up $1.17 at $254.55. August feeders up $4.45 at $363.30. Hogs are down with pork lower at midday. June lean hogs are down 50 cents at $98.02. I'm Megan Grebner for Brownfield.
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6: A blend of clouds and sun this afternoon, with daytime highs approaching 60. Northerly winds 10 to 15 miles per hour. Lows around 42. Tonight, mainly clear skies. Daytime highs approaching 61. Tomorrow, a blend of clouds and sun. Upper 50s Thursday, with thunderstorms likely. Much warmer Friday, with highs in the mid-60s. Chance for storms continues. I'm weatherology meteorologist Laura Lockwood on News Channel Nebraska. Right now is 53 degrees.
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2: News. I'm John Saucier. President Trump speaking to reporters outside the construction zone for the White House ballroom this morning. He discussed ongoing negotiations with Iran, claims the United States was just an hour away from resuming strikes last night.
3: We were going to be striking it would have been happening right now. Yeah, it was all done. The boats, the ships are all loaded. They're loaded to the brim. And we're all set to start.
2: The man accused of assassinating Charlie Kirk in a Utah court today for a hearing. Judge Tony Graff hearing arguments on some big issues. One of them concerning a motion by the defense to close portions of the July hearing and seal some exhibits. Deputy Utah County Attorney Chad Gruneder began his arguments by saying they want those hearings to be open.
4: The state has tried to make it abundantly clear throughout this process that we favor open hearings so that the public can trust what happens in this courtroom.
2: America's listening to Fox News.
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6: Daytime highs approaching 60 this afternoon. Under partly cloudy skies, northerly winds 10 to 15 miles per hour. Lows dip down to about 42. Tonight, partly cloudy skies. Highs around 60 tomorrow, a blend of clouds and sun. Temps a bit below average Thursday and Friday, with highs from the upper 50s to the mid-60s. Rain showers likely Thursday. Slight chance for storms on Friday. I'm weatherology meteorologist Laura Lockwood on News Channel Nebraska. Currently, it's 54 degrees.
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0: We ended up with a mixed market for a Tuesday. We're listening to the American Ag Network. I'm Susan Littlefield. Corn had a slight pullback on the day as planting progress in the U.S. is on a good pace, but emergence running slightly behind at 39% versus 47% last year. While not a major concern yet, cold temperatures have kept the limited numbers, particularly the northwest most growing regions. Now, corn planting in Ukraine is running slightly behind schedule after a cold start to the season. Soybeans finished more than a dime off the high. Missouri and Iowa have filed a lawsuit against the state of New York that after enacting a new rule requiring other states to report how much renewable fuel may be sold in New York. The lawsuit actually claims that the rule is unconstitutional as it attempts to regulate businesses beyond the state line. Wheat market bounced around, settled on the mix as U.S. winter wheat conditions at the second lowest level at just 27% good to excellent, falling another point from last week. Deteriorating crops are mostly to blame for the low condition ratings from Kansas, Colorado, and Nebraska, all worse than last week. Rain's in the six-day outlook, though, for the southern plains, but it may likely be just a case of just too little, too late. As the cattle bounce back and actually made some nice gains, but Australia and Brazil likely to fill those Chinese beef quotas by late summer. U.S. beef exports could see a good boost if supply warrants it. President Trump has still not signed an executive order on increased beef imports for the U.S. market, but his team says he is considering multiple measures to lower consumer costs. Hogs opened slightly higher but quickly went back to the red as China's government is calling for a domestic hog industry to offer incentives to stimulate their pork consumption as well as continuing to reduce overcapacity. The increased pork production resulting from the reduction of the hog herd may limit China's need for imported pork. This is the American Ag Network. It's time again for a Nebraska Corn Minute. I'm Susan Littlefield. May happens to be Renewable Fuels Month, and we hear again today from Dawn Caldwell, Executive Director of the Renewable Fuels Nebraska, as she shares Nebraska corn grit.
1: We're really good at growing corn, so that grit is going to carry forward, and we are going to create those reasons to grind more corn, make more ethanol, is making sure there's a demand for that added ethanol that's being made. We work really hard to promote, for instance, E15. 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
0: And Nebraska is the nation's second largest ethanol producer with 2.18 billion gallons annually. Nebraska's 25 ethanol plants employ over 1,300 people, and it consumes 750 million bushels of corn each year. And that's a Nebraska Corn Minute. July corn settles 1 3/4 lower, 475 and a quarter. December, 497 and 3/4, down a quarter. July beans, 1209 and a half, down 3 1/2. And November, 1203, up 2. Soybean meal for July, 332.30, down 220. Oil, July, 75.44, down 19. Chicago wheat, July, 667 and a quarter, up 2 3/4. Kansas City, July, 703 and 3/4, steady. Is Minneapolis, July, 696, that market down 6. Live cattle, June up 117, 254.55, August 247, 25 up 10. May feeders at 369.57, up 77. August set 480 higher, 363.65. Lean hogs for June, 97.92, down 60. July 102.15, down 60. Class 3 milk for June, 32 lower, 16.62, while July 17.20, down 30. That's a look to the markets. 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
2: 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The Morton James Public Library in Nebraska City will host Engaging Mature Minds. 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

0: Soybeans and corn were mixed. Cattle were up. Hogs were lower. Hello, I'm Megan Grabner with your commodity market update on Brownfield. You're made for farming, so is Stein. Each year, farmers look to make the most of every opportunity and define success on their own terms. Stein Seed Company is right there with them. Stein has sealed. Soybeans were mixed. U.S. planting and emergence are ahead of average with more rain in the forecast for some areas. Soybeans have some ongoing optimism about new demand from China. July beans were down 3.5 at 1209.5. August beans down 1.25 at 1209.75. Corn was also mixed. Corn planting and emergence are faster than normal. And while more near-term delays are probable, conditions in other areas are favorable. There's some talk China could purchase U.S. corn due to high domestic prices. July corn was down 1.75, so at 475.25. September corn down 3/4 at 481.5. The wheat complex was mixed. The USDA's winter wheat good to excellent rating fell again, and soft red winter remains in better shape than hard red winter. Spring wheat planting and emergence are both ahead of most recent years. In Chicago, July wheat was up 2.75 at 667.25. September wheat up 2.5 at 680.25. In Kansas City, July wheat was unchanged at 703.75. And in Minneapolis, July wheat was down 6.5 at 696.75. Live and feeder cattle were up sharply on tight supplies ahead of widespread direct trade. And Friday's on feed numbers from the USDA. June lives up $1.17 at $254.55. August feeder cattle were up $4.80 at $363.65. Hogs were down with pork lower at midday. June lean hogs down 60 cents at $97.92. July lean hogs down 60 cents at $102.15. I'm Megan Grabner for Brownfield.
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8: Mainly cloudy skies expected this afternoon, with highs around 60. Northerly winds 10 to 15 miles per hour. Lows level off around 42. Tonight, partly cloudy skies. Partly cloudy skies tomorrow. High temperatures reach up to 60. Temps a bit below average Thursday and Friday, with highs from the upper 50s to the mid 60s. Rain showers likely Thursday. Slight chance of thunderstorms on Friday. I'm weatherology meteorologist Laura Lockwood on News Channel Nebraska. Currently 56.
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Darling, I've wasted a lot of years not seeing the real you. But tonight your beauty is shining through. And I never took the time to let you know. So before he takes you away, please let me say.

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1: Fox News, I'm Tom Graham. President Trump once again threatening Iran unless a deal is made for a more permanent ceasefire.
2: The president says he may have to give Iran another big hit if a deal to end the war and the country's nuclear program does not come together in a few days.
3: I'm saying 2 or 3 days.
2: President Trump says he pulled back from planned military strikes on Iran set for today at the request of Saudi Arabia, the UAE, Qatar, and other regional partners.
1: Fox's Jared Halpern. President Trump wading into the Texas Republican primary, endorsing Republican challenger Ken Paxton to unseat incumbent GOP Senator John Cornyn.
4: I have so much respect for the president and so appreciate his endorsement, and I think it creates a slight bit of momentum, don't you?
1: Paxton speaking during a campaign event, Cornyn taking to X saying it's time for Texas voters to decide if they want a strong nominee or a weak one. 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
6: From the News Channel Nebraska Newsroom, I'm Dan Swanson. The city of Auburn continues cleanup today after winds estimated at 80 miles per hour ripped through trees Monday. A city Facebook post says residents are encouraged to stack limbs along the street right of way for a collection. A tree lot is available in town. Plattsmouth residents are also assessing storm damage in several neighborhoods. The National Weather Service has not yet determined a tornado on the south side of town. At 5 p.m., a tornado was reported 5 miles south of Dawson in Richardson County. About 15 minutes later, a tornado was seen 4 miles from Berida. No significant damage is reported in Pawnee County, but power poles were down near Elk Creek, and a tree was down in Tecumseh. OPPD reports power outages this morning. The Community Development Agency met on Monday night regarding the TIF financing for Good Life Agriculture. The $243 million project includes $5.4 million in electrical systems, $3.2 million in grading and site preparation, and $1 million in streets. The base valuation of the site is $250,000, and the projected valuation upon completion is $39 million. As part of the project, Good Life Ag will be required to install concrete paving on certain portions of G Road and 19th Street. The paving plan includes paving North 19th Street in front of Street Commissioner Joe Chaney's residence and the city's proposed sports complex. Good Life Agriculture had proposed paving a shorter portion of G Road to connect with Highway 75, but city officials say Good Life Ag agreed to pave North 19th Street because it would impact traffic in both directions. The city linked the 19th Street paving to the TIF financing. The Missouri River is forecast to reach an action stage of 16 feet today. From the News Channel, Nebraska Newsroom, I'm Dan Swanson.
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8: Mainly cloudy skies expected this afternoon, with highs around 60. Northerly winds 10 to 15 miles per hour. Lows level off around 42. Tonight, partly cloudy skies. Partly cloudy skies tomorrow. High temperatures reach up to 60. Temps a bit below average Thursday and Friday, with highs from the upper 50s to the mid 60s. Rain showers likely Thursday. Slight chance of thunderstorms on Friday. I'm weatherology meteorologist Laura Lockwood on News Channel Nebraska. Currently 56.
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0: Tuesday, soybeans and corn are mixed, cattle finished higher, and hogs closed lower. I'm John Perkins with a Brownfield Market Update. Plant your potential and harvest your reality with Stein. 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Stein has yield. Soybeans were mixed. Nearbys were down. Deferred months were up. U.S. planting and emergence are ahead of average with more rain in the forecast for some areas. Soybeans have ongoing optimism about new demand from China. A lot of that is tied to new crop. July beans were down 3.5 at 1209 and a half. August was 1.25 lower at 1209 and 3/4. July bean meal was down 220 at 332.30, and July bean oil was 19 points lower at 75.44. Corn was mixed. Planting and emergence are faster than normal, and while more near-term rain delays are probable, conditions in other areas are favorable. There is some talk that China could buy U.S. corn due to high domestic prices. July was down 1.75 at 475.25, and September was 3/4 lower at 41.5. And wheat closed mixed. The USDA's winter wheat good to excellent rating fell again, and soft red winter remains in better shape than hard red winter. Spring wheat planting and emergence are both ahead of most recent years. July Chicago was up 2.75 at 667.25. July Kansas City held at 703.75. July Minneapolis was down 6.75 at 696.5. Live cattle were up and feeders were sharply higher, supported by the tight supplies of market-ready numbers and the sharply higher midday move in beef. The USDA's cattle on feed numbers are out Friday. June live is up 117 at 254.55, and August was a dime higher at 247.25. August feeders are up 480 at 363.65. And hogs were lower, pressured by the lower midday move in pork. June was down 60 at 97.92. July hogs were 60 lower at 102.15. Megan Grebner has cash livestock after this.
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5: Quiet day for direct cash cattle trade activity. Bids and asking prices didn't surface Tuesday. Significant trade volumes likely going to hold out until the back half of the week, especially with that cattle on feed report from the USDA coming out Friday. Box beef closed sharply higher with strong demand for moderate offerings. Choice up 361 at 395.75. Select was 335 higher at 393.58. Estimated cattle slaughter was 110,000 head. Cash hogs closed lower with a moderate negotiated run. Barrows and gilts of the National Daily Direct were down a penny with a weighted average of 94.87. The Iowa Minnesota was 52 cents lower with a weighted average of 94.92. And the Western Corn Belt was 51 cents lower with a weighted average of 94.93. Pork values were lower, down $1.48 at 96.88. Bellies and loins were both down sharply. And estimated hog slaughter was 485,000 head. I'm Megan Grebner for Brownfield.
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7: Mainly cloudy skies expected this afternoon, with highs around 60. Northerly winds 10 to 15 miles per hour. Lows level off around 42. Tonight, partly cloudy skies. Partly cloudy skies tomorrow. High temperatures reach up to 60. Temps a bit below average Thursday and Friday, with highs from the upper 50s to the mid-60s. Rain showers likely Thursday. Slight chance of thunderstorms on Friday. I'm weatherology meteorologist Laura Lockwood on News Channel Nebraska. Currently 56.
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0: I'm Brent Barnett on Brownfield. The former chairman of the U.S. House Ag Committee says the farm bill is still broken and fixing it could require collaboration outside of D.C. Colin Peterson says a farm bill should provide a reliable safety net tied to current farming, not what happened 30 years ago.
1: We're using a base that no longer exists. That's not working.
0: We'll have more news up next on Brownfield.
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0: Frustration is mounting in farm country as producers remain under financial pressure. Illinois farmer John Bartman says what's currently hurting producers the worst is trade and tariff policies.
7: Congress should have not allowed that to happen. We need to have our members of Congress to step up and make sure that they're the legislative branch, they have the power of the purse, and they need to do their job to be sure to keep the executive office in check.
0: A U.S. representative from Iowa says adjustments to the USMCA trade agreement should be considered during this summer's reauthorization process. Republican Ashley Henson.
8: I know there's been challenges with dairy and some other products, some of the issues surrounding corn and some of the conditions that our trading partners are putting on our corn.
0: And the USDA says U.S. egg production continues to rise above year-ago levels. I'm Brent Barnett with Brownfield.
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10: Lulz will blow off around 42 tonight under partly cloudy skies. Winds out of the north, 5 to 10 miles per hour. Sunshine mixed with clouds at times again tomorrow. High temperatures reach up to 60. Cloudy skies expected tomorrow night. Slight chance for showers. Lulz will blow off around 46. Highs level off around 59 Thursday with showers likely. Slight chance for storms. 66 on Friday. I'm weatherology meteorologist Laura Lockwood on News Channel Nebraska. Currently 57.
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I had gone to visit a grave of a friend of mine. And as I walked through the graveyard, I noticed this man kneeling down by the grave of a child. And in his hand, he held a big red rose. And tears were streaming down his cheeks. I walked over and laid a hand on his shoulder and started to talk to him. And during the course of our conversation, and in his broken English, this is the story, just as he told it to me. He said, "Mister, I'm a walking down the street of today, and I pass by a bigger flower shop. I walk in and I ask the man in the shop, I say, 'Boss, how much are for one red rose?' And he look at me with one a bigger frown, and he says, 'I want $1, please.' But in a by and a by, a swell dressed blonde young lady walk in, and she says, 'How much are for one red rose?' And he look at her with one a bigger smile, and he says, 10 cents. And I said, 'Boss, how come you charging me $1 for the rose? And you charge the young lady only 10 cents. And he says, "Look, mister, you telling me why you want the rose, and maybe I'll give it to you for not.' And I said, 'Boss, I'm a hard worker man. Working the railroad and only make $3 a day. And I got a little girl, and her name is Rosa. Rose is just about this high, boss. Every day when I come home from work, a little Rosa come running to meet her papa. She'd throw her little arms around my neck and say, 'Papa.' And I'd say, 'Rosa.' But the one day, boss, I come home from work and I don't see Rosa. I look down by the railroad track and I see one a bigger crowd. Oh, I go down and I push the crowd this way and I push the crowd that way, and there, boss, at my feet lay my little Rosa. And that's why I want the Rosa, boss. I want to put him on little Rosa's grave. The man, he don't say a knot, but he picked the biggest and the reddest rose, and he give it to me. And I say, 'Thank you, boss. Thank you very much.'"

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5: Fox News, I'm Tom Rigotti. Police are investigating yesterday's deadly shooting at a San Diego mosque as a hate crime. Authorities are crediting a security guard for saving the lives of over 100 children inside. He was killed. And San Diego Police Chief Scott Wall says two bystanders who intervened were shot dead after they were cornered by the attackers in the parking lot.
6: They were unfortunately unable to flee.
5: The two shooters later died of self-inflicted gunshot wounds. President Trump is still holding off on additional strikes on Iran, saying a deal to end the war is close. Senate Minority Leader Chuck Schumer isn't buying it.
7: Senate Republicans need to be honest with themselves. Trump is no closer to ending this war, and all the while Americans are struggling under skyrocketing costs and our troops remain in harm's way.
5: Trump says in order for a peace deal to hold, Iran must give up its nuclear program. 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
9: Thank you. Good evening. Auburn residents say it was just moments after the damaging winds had passed that people began to band together to clear the streets and check on neighbors. It seems every city block in the 3 square miles of Auburn had some tree damage, but volunteers bolstered the street department to get roadways cleared before sunset. City Administrator Krista Dunakaki said citizens immediately lent a hand.
10: And the response is honestly overwhelming with people wanting to help their neighbors. It's always heartwarming to see in times of need that the citizens and all the people that live and work here in Auburn are coming in to help their neighbors.
9: Every neighborhood in town sustained some level of damage.
10: It doesn't seem like anybody got spared. I mean, you're going to see some that's worse than others, but hardly any block you're going to be able to find a lack of something to be picked up, some kind of debris, some type of damage.
9: Citizens are being advised to move limbs to the curbside for collection. Others are taking loads to parking lot near the Nemaha County Saddle Club at Optimus Lake. There was also damage to buildings around the courthouse square, the bathroom at the Rotary Island, and the flat roof at the county courthouse. But most of the structural damage came from trees falling on homes and cars. Dunakaki said at least one family was displaced overnight and received a hotel. From Auburn, I'm Dan Swanson, News Channel Nebraska. Nebraska City Police are planning a Make It Click mobilization May 15th to the 31st. The state's Highway Safety Office reports seatbelt usage in 2024 at 80.2%, which is the fifth worst in the country. Of 236 fatalities in 2025, 70 involve people not wearing seatbelts. Auburn's Summer Sounds concert series continues in June with Taxi Driver June 5th and Classic Rock of Chad Lee June 19th. Concerts are Friday nights at Legion Memorial Park, 6:30 to 8:30 p.m. The Odo County Board's May 19th agenda includes a public hearing on Odo County planning and zoning regulations relating to data centers. The county's Planning Commission earlier recommended a moratorium on applications for data centers. A moratorium is proposed until a zoning review committee gives a report. And Memorial Day service is scheduled 10 a.m. Monday, May 25th at Wyuka Cemetery in Nebraska City. The service will be followed by a wreath dedication at Riverview Marina and a short program at the Odo County War Memorial on the west side of the courthouse at 11:30 a.m. The American Legion Post 8 and VFW Post 2634 are organizing flag displays around the courthouse. Flags will be put up Thursday, May 25th at 5 p.m. They'll be taken down Thursday, May 28th at 5. Flags will be put on veterans' graves Saturday, May 23rd at 2 o'clock and will be removed on Saturday, May 30th at 2 o'clock. Nebraska Humanities Speaker Chris Sayer will present the program British Isles, an Irish Sampler at the Morton James Public Library, 7 p.m. June 4th. Sayer presents the songs and melodies using button accordion, dulcimer, guitar, mandolin, and musical saw. The Johnson County Museum has scheduled America 250 events July 3rd through the 4th. Major General Roger Lemke of the U.S. Air Force is scheduled to speak about the Atlas Missile Base that was constructed north of Tecumseh during the Cold War. He will speak at the community building at noon as part of a Lunch and Learn series July 4th. Sarah Williamson, president of the Johnson County Historical Society, said a Tecumseh Cemetery Walk is planned at 9:30 a.m. each day. Actors will portray famous individuals inhabiting the Tecumseh.

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1: 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We'll check the forecast in just a few moments, but right now, funeral announcements. 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Marion Marie Nash Hoddy, age 79, of Lincoln, previously Nebraska City, passed away Thursday, April 30th, surrounded by her daughters. Funeral service will be at 11 o'clock on Saturday morning at the United Trinity Church in Hamburg, Iowa. Burial will follow in Mount Olive Cemetery, southeast of Hamburg. Family will greet friends Thursday night from 5 to 7 at Goody Mortuary in Nebraska City. Memorials are suggested to the family in care of Marcia Elshire. Goody Mortuary is in charge of the arrangements for Marion Marie Nash Hoddy. For the full funeral listings and a complete obituary archive, head to newschannelnebraska.com.
2: Louisville off around 42 tonight under partly cloudy skies. Winds out of the north, 5 to 10 miles per hour. Sunshine mixed with clouds at times again. Tomorrow, high temperatures reach up to 60. Cloudy skies expected tomorrow night. Slight chance for showers. Louisville off around 46. Highs level off around 59 Thursday with showers likely. Slight chance for storms. 66 on Friday. I'm weatherology meteorologist Laura Lockwood on News Channel Nebraska. Currently 57.
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1: News Channel Nebraska
2: Louisville up around 42 tonight under partly cloudy skies. Winds out of the north, 5 to 10 miles per hour. Sunshine mixed with clouds at times again. Tomorrow, high temperatures reach up to 60. Cloudy skies expected tomorrow night. Slight chance for showers. Lows level off around 46. Highs level off around 59 Thursday, with showers likely. Slight chance for storms. 66 on Friday. I'm weatherology meteorologist Laura Lockwood on News Channel Nebraska. Currently 57.
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2: Nail 75 or 85 or I-20 t'other away. Turn your spells to the right and in the night you hear some good buddy say.
3: Breaker, breaker, got a picture taker, old Smokey's at 43.
2: It's that Japanese toy, the trucker's joy, that everybody calls CB. Yeah, Citizens Band keeps you up to date with the fender benders and the Tijuana taxes and all them buyers out there. Flip-flop. Now ahead of your children and ahead of your wife on the list of the 10 best things in life. You see, B's got a rate right around number 4. Of course, Beavers, Hot Biscuits, and Merle Haggard come 1, 2, 3, you know. Well, I slowed down coming out of Lake City. I was checking out seat covers young and pretty. When all of a sudden there come a call over my CB ringing wall to wall. Said, go to Double Nickel, said you hit the ridge, because there's a smoky picture taker to the side of the bridge. Oh, mercy. Appreciate that, good buddy. What's your handle out? Come on. Got any county mounties out there prowling? Come on. And he said,

0: hammer down, you got the mean machine here. Well, there I was streaking, my needle was a-peaking, right around 79. That old diesel juice was a-getting loose, and everything was fine. When wall to wall, I got a call from a front door Big Bear trapper. Said, break 19, good buddy of mine, you got a smoky and a plain white wrapper. When I jammed my stick and lost 20 quick, you could hear them gears a-tearing. I got passed by a beaver in a Camaro when I was cruising along and going so slow I could count every button on that frilly blouse she was a-wearing. Of course, they weren't the one. Hey there, Super Trooper. Yeah, that's a crafty smoky over there at the CB of his own. Hey, White Knight, let's slide one off of Super Trooper. Come on.
1: In four, back door, put the pedal in the metal, what you waiting for? That old white can't stay inside, won't leave you here and say no more, how about it?
0: Whoa now, buddy, that's fight and talk. I'll get up there and blow your doors off. Fly hammered down like I had wings, little gravels in my wheels going ping, ping, ping. About the time I hit 92, I saw something flashing in my rear view. I thought to myself, that can't be true, but there it was, it going blue, blue, blue.
2: Uh-oh, bubblegum machine done hit the jackpot.
0: Well, I could see that bear laughing big, hanging in tight on the back of my rig, and right there and then it come to me, all the while. So in that cold, dark Georgia night, in the shadow of smoking bear's blue light, I decided to make me just one more CB call. Break 19 for the Super Trooper. Hey there, Smokey, old buddy, tell me if I'm right, or you my front door, you the White Knight, come on. And he said,
1: 10-4, back door. You in a heap of trouble, boy, for sure. Gonna read you your rights and treat you fair. Just pull over there with your rocking chair. Want you boys to know each other real well, cause you gonna be sharing the same jail cell. You make 12 cotton pickers I've caught tonight, running front doors that White Knight. How about it? 40 miles over speed limit. You boys gonna be here a spell.
0: That's it, cotton pickers. 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So when you're coming through the Georgia night, don't never get no front door called up. Why not? No, sir. Wind up in the Smokey with Smokey. I'm gonna pull up.
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1: Fox News, I'm John Saucier. The conflict between the U.S. and Iran passing the 80-day mark. Gas prices surging as travel through the Strait of Hormuz remains limited. Senator Ron Johnson on Fox Business says,
2: I want President Trump to finish the job in Iran. Then gas prices will come down dramatically, and we will have an entirely new global geopolitics.
1: Police say three people dead after two teenage suspects opened fire outside the Islamic Center of San Diego yesterday. They're investigating the incident as a hate crime. The two alleged shooters are dead from self-inflicted gunshot wounds. San Diego Police Chief Scott Wall tells reporters these guns belong to the suspect's parents.
3: Exactly how they they were able to obtain them is still under investigation.
1: A security guard died after exchanging gunfire with the shooters. Police say that hate speech was written on one of the weapons. America is listening to Fox News.
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13: 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After recording a school record 23 conference wins this season, the Nebraska baseball program was well represented in the Big Ten's postseason awards announced today. Senior Dylan Carey was named to the Big Ten was named the Big Ten Defensive Player of the Year, while Drew Grigo was recognized as the Big Ten Freshman of the Year. Dylan Carey was joined on the All-Big Ten first team by starting pitcher Carson Yasa. Jay Sean Unger, Case Sanderson, Mac Moyer, and Drew Grigo were selected to the All-Big Ten second team. Grigo and Jeter Worthy were named to the All-Freshman team, and Carey and Moyer landed on the All-Defensive team. Rounding out the Husker honorees was Caleb Clark, who was Nebraska's recipient of the Big Ten Sportsmanship Award. The Nebraska men's basketball team will face St. Louis University this October for a preseason exhibition at PVA. The matchup with the Billikens is the first year of a home-and-home series, as Nebraska will travel to St. Louis for an exhibition game prior to the 2027-28 season. Kansas City Chiefs receiver Rashee Rice has been sentenced to 30 days in jail after testing positive for marijuana in violation of the terms of his probation for his role in a crash that left multiple people injured 2 years ago. Rice will miss both OTAs and mandatory minicamp due to this arrest. Tonight, the Eastern Conference Finals begins as the Knicks host the Cavs and MSG. 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
14: Here's the 0-1. Carey swings and rips one past the third baseman down the line. Hoyer's going to score. Worthley headed to third. Carey will stop at first. And Nebraska has come all the way back to tie it at six apiece here in the top of the ninth.
15: One ball, one strike. The Husker center fielder and leadoff hitter. This pitch is crushed to right. Sutherland to the track, to the wall. Mac Boyer just hit it off the scoreboard. A two-run bomb to right. And Nebraska has another two spot on the two-run shot from Boyer. It's 4-0 Nebraska.
16: 2-2 the count. Here it is. Hoffman swings.

0: your way. Lots of Kyle and Jess this week.
1: I know. I don't know if people love it. How does this look with the, if I were to put the mic up higher like this, does this look unnatural?
0: I thought you were going to start standing up all the time.
1: You know what? It's a good point. Actually, I don't want to do that because then it would mess with the cameras at
0: your
1: the
0: camera. Your hair's kind of frizzy today.
1: I know. You know what? I've been flipping it back. For those on radio only, you're missing out because it's it's something today. It's a flow, as the kids would say.
0: Thought it might be the weather.
1: Yeah, you know what? Actually, what I noticed when I left the office earlier before I came back, it actually got warmer as the day went along.
0: Yeah, it did.
1: The sun came out tomorrow, in this case, today.
0: The weather's been weird. I mean, first of all, we left in a panic yesterday and ended up not really doing much around us, around the studio. We were okay. I know a lot of people got hit. But then now it was warm. It was so hot. Like, I was fried on one side after watching some softball games over the weekend. And then we go and it gets chilly, and now we don't know if, I mean, the rain is absolutely something to be concerned about with this softball super regional this weekend. So I think they're going to be all right on Thursday, but, you know, Friday might be a problem.
1: Now, the good thing is you still have Sunday, right, as an option because that's
0: free. Yeah, since it starts on Thursday.
1: Thursday through Saturday. Again, I think that'll throw a lot of people off, but remember the super regional for softball starts on Thursday, and you have the Big Ten tournament that starts for baseball on Friday, so that's good that they'll have kind of their own night on Thursday on the softball side. But, you know, I was looking originally, when I first looked yesterday, it looked like it was supposed to be pretty bad on Thursday, but that's not the case. I look at it now, and it's just cloudy. And then Friday and Saturday, it looks like they'll just have to deal with rain. Now, the timing of that rain is what it is, but I don't know if there's any chance of lightning or anything like that. That's when you really get in trouble.
0: Coming from Oklahoma myself, I'm sure Oklahoma State is one of those teams that's more than ready to deal with weather. So I'm sure they'll figure it out and get it in. But that's, one of the benefits of being one of the first teams to play. And Maddie Fowler Burkhart's coming up here in just a few minutes. One of the members of the 2013 Women's College World Series team, the last team that made it to Oklahoma City. I'm going to chat with her about a lot of different things. But we were chatting before about just Nebraska being on the Thursday game with only two teams. And, you know, she's just talking about what intriguing matchups. And, of course, she's excited about the Florida-Texas A&M matchup. I think a lot of people are. It's one of the intriguing Supers matchups. But she also said, you know, look, I mean, I think across college softball, even not just here, but across the country, people have all eyes on this matchup between Oklahoma State and Nebraska. And that's a big reason why they put Nebraska on this on Thursday with just the two teams or the two games being played and on the kind of the prime time, I guess, if you will, and on ESPN2.
1: Yeah. You know, at this time of year, there's a lot of really interesting matchups. I mean, you're down to the final 16 teams left in the country. So that tells you that there's a lot of good teams. I think some of the big storylines, do you get some non-nationally seeded teams, some non-seeded teams that make the World Series? We have seen that here and there throughout the year, especially recently. If you remember a few years back, James Madison actually beat Oklahoma in a World Series game. The famous Odyssey Alexander, the great pitcher for James Madison. There's some non-nationally seeded teams that have gone on to the World Series and made some noise. Who will that be from this group? Now, you have two nationally seeded teams in this regional with Nebraska and Oklahoma State. We talked a lot about it yesterday. And as you dive into the matchup more and more, I don't think there's any surprise as to what a lot of people are going to be talking about. And that's the pitching. I think where Nebraska has the upper edge, right, is if they get after Ruby Mahlin, right, what's behind her for Oklahoma State? I think that's a question mark for not just Oklahoma State. I think there's a lot of teams that rely heavily on just one arm. Maybe not as much now as we've seen in past years in the sport, but it certainly, this is kind of a throwback team in the sense that they certainly rely on one player inside the circle. So if you're able to get into that bullpen for Oklahoma State, what does that look like for them? I think storyline number two is, what does the offense for Nebraska look like this weekend? I put it this way with baseball when they got swept by Ohio State. Is it the exception to the rule, which the rule being it's been a consistent offense over just about every month of the season? Or is this something that's going to linger for another weekend? I think if the offense is as much of an issue as we saw in weekend one, is it going to be a lot harder to win games this weekend? You bet it is. So we'll see. Those are kind of the two big things I'm looking at.
0: We'll continue to talk softball, obviously, right up until first pitch coming up this weekend. Huge weekend, and we're so excited about it. Can't get here soon enough. But a Big Ten baseball tournament underway. Michigan currently up 2-0 on Rutgers in the top of the fourth, and this is on Nebraska's side of the bracket.
1: Yeah, so it's

0: You know, these things can get confusing.
1: Yeah.
0: When you break down brackets. A little less confusing, I've been told, in years past. Again, this is the third different format and a third consecutive year. So as Nebraska goes on, hopefully, to win a third consecutive Big Ten tournament title, they would have done so in different formats each year. But so Michigan and Rutgers are playing now. This is the first of the night session. And then you have Ohio State and Washington. So these first couple days before Friday are double elimination. Once you have the top four seeds, which are UCLA, Nebraska, Oregon, USC in that order, then it turns into single elimination. So if you're, that's why we always talk about top four seed, being a top four seed, which Nebraska was pretty cemented in for a while. Then being the two seed, essentially you're playing a single elimination. You hope you're playing a three-game series, right? You hope you see all your starters, Yasa, Horn, and then Blackowitz, if that's the case, for a championship game on Sunday. So it's single elimination from Friday moving forward, but it's double elimination for these first 2 days. Who Nebraska is going to play. So you have Michigan, Rutgers now. Michigan's up 2-0. They're the favorite in that game. Ohio State, Washington is in the other game. So they would play, the two losers of each game would play each other. And Nebraska would play, I believe, the winner of that game against the winner of whoever comes out of the top half of the bottom half of the bracket.
1: Clear as mud,
0: it's,
1: Kyle.
0: It's so hard
1: clear
0: to describe.
1: Hey, Duke had this in the ticker, though, but Huskers well represented on the postseason
0: yes.
1: honors. And I know people were a little bit upset about the softball postseason awards, but baseball maybe made up for it a little bit. They had a lot of guys represented today.
0: Yeah. Dylan Carey, Defensive Player of the Year in the conference, well deserved. He's always been a consistent shortstop. I think what's been eye-popping from him, what he's done with his bat, with his slug, his home run numbers are way up. His slug numbers are way up this year. He really went to work offensively in trying to get some pop in his bat. And you saw it ever since he first came back in the fall to what he has now become as a power hitting shortstop. And then Drew Grigo, those two headline the awards. Grigo won Big Ten Freshman of the Year, was hopeful that that would be the case. He's just been ultra consistent. Talk about a guy who's been unselfish. He was a high school shortstop, a shortstop in the fall primarily. That's the one position he saw a lot of his run at. They had a need in right field when, they had some things defensively they had to work out in the corner outfield. And Drew Grigo is somebody you have to get in the lineup, especially with his bat. He found his way in there consistently. And boy, he is just taking that opportunity and run with it to be a Big Ten Freshman of the Year. Jeter Worthley also on the all freshman team. You have Mac Moyer, who I was hoping would be a first teamer. He was a second teamer. Case Sanderson, who is somebody that doesn't get talked about nearly enough, but his defense, he's a plus-plus defender. That goes without saying. But his offensive numbers, the biggest part of this resurgence, you have a lot of guys having career years offensively. It goes to the numbers that they've put up, especially over the last, seven games. They've won seven straight, but all year they've been a top offense in the Big Ten. But you have a lot of guys having career years, and that is showing itself out here in the conference recognition. And then Yasa was first team as well.
1: Yeah, and so, again, because of they took care of business and set themselves up where they're the two seeds, so you get, a rare 5 days between games?
0: Mm-hmm.
1: What's going to be the focus this week, would you say?
0: Yeah, and I should also say Unger, too, was on that list. He was second teamer. Focus for them, one, you want to get rest, right? I think it's important that you have this, you've earned this opportunity to get a few days. I mean, it can be pretty exhausting. You're playing a midweek, you're playing a weekend, you're traveling a lot. That could really run down guys. I think the good thing is over the last couple or last week or so, you've been out of school. So I think this is the time of year that you could really put everything and anything into your sport, whatever sport that may be in the spring, because you don't have academics to work to kind of work yourself up. But I think for them, continue to get healthy, guys like Will Jeske, get the hamstrings healthy. But also, I think the biggest area of concern heading into the Big Ten tournament, if there is one for a team that's won 41 games and a program record 23 in conference, I would say is probably areas of the pitching staff, right? But some of those things are not going to get worked out until you see them in game, right? So continuing to go through your routines as pitchers, taking your BP, there's only so much that you could do this time of year. But the one area I'm going to look at is outside of Jay Sean Unger, what does that bullpen look like? This weekend, there are some guys who have cemented some roles as we've gone along, some guys you're a little bit more confident in. And then also, if you find a way into a championship game, who would be that guy? Who would be the Sunday guy? Maybe heading into a regional. Is it Blackowitz? Does Katsky work himself back in? You see, Yasin has been so good, a first team. teamer. And then Horn has worked himself, transitioned back from a bullpen to a starter flawlessly. But it's who is that third guy going to be? Because that third guy most likely, Jess, is going to pitch your biggest game, whether that's a championship game or a regional final.
1: Yeah. Or, you know, and then you look at the if there's an if necessary game, you know.
0: In a super regional best of three, and if necessary for anything, for a regional or a super regional, right?
1: Yeah. A lot of pressure on the guys that are later in the lineup.
0: Yeah, so if you're playing an if necessary game, I think one thing that Nebraska has the luxury of is they have a fourth guy that maybe needs to be built back up, but somebody who is proven for Nebraska, it would be a Cooper Katsky or it would be a Gavin Blackowitz, somebody who has been in a starting spot, who knows what that feels like. So, and Cooper's pitched, and he pitched in a big regional last year in Knoxville, so he kind of knows what that feels like.
1: Great stuff. All right, we got to get to a break. Coming up next, going to talk more softball with Maddie Burkhart, a member of that 2013 Women's College World Series team for the Huskers. So we'll dive into a little bit about that and also the matchup coming up this weekend. So keep it here on Sports Nightly.
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1: 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I'm Jessica Cootie, and as we have been talking about a lot here recently, the Huskers have made 7 Women's College World Series appearances and have a great shot this weekend to make it 8, hosting Super Regionals for the very first time in program history. And hey, I wanted to bring in one of the members of those 7 World Series teams. In fact, the last one back in 2013, you know her name well. She's also a great friend of the Huskers Radio Network, Maddie Fowler Burkhart. Maddie, it's so great to see you and catch up with you.
21: You know, I'm always game to talk softball. This is the best time of year, so thanks for having me, Jess. It's so good to talk to you.
1: Well, I guess first of all, catch fans up on what you're doing, what you're up to these days.
21: I am back in my hometown in Tucson, Arizona, so working for the university there, but still a diehard softball fan. So I know my coworkers for the last 4 weeks, I would say, not even just the last 2 weeks, have heard about everything to do with Husker softball. It was really funny because the dean of our business college, I think I talk about it so much that it even infiltrated like his algorithm on social media. So he was getting Husker softball feed for his social media feed. So don't worry, I am spreading the good word about Husker softball down in Tucson.
1: We love to hear it. Okay, so I have tried to tell this story a little bit, but I'm not getting it right. So the last time when you guys made it to the Women's College World Series, you had to do it on the road and ended up knocking off No. 3 Oregon. And nobody expected you guys to do it. So take it from there and tell us about when you guys got to Oklahoma City.
21: So we went into Oregon and they were undefeated at home that year. So wow. We were a 14 seed. They were a 3 seed. And it was just really historic what we went in there. It took 3 games, best of 3, and we knocked them off. And I can, like, those memories are so vivid of celebrating in right field in Eugene to get to the World Series. And for all of us, I mean, it's a lifelong dream, right?
1: Yeah.
21: Like, you dream of that your entire life as a youth softball player. So to make it happen was just, I mean, it's like I get emotional just thinking about it. But so then we go to Oklahoma City and we get there and you get there early. You do media day and they don't have a Nebraska flag. So all of the team final 8 flags are supposed to be up kind of around the ballpark and they had not banked on us being there. So there was no Nebraska flag. It was on its way and they hadn't printed any Nebraska t-shirts yet because that was kind of a late order. So it was one of those things that we were trying to use it as fuel. Like they didn't think we'd make it here. We were the underdog but it was a blast. I mean, doing the media day production, being in Oklahoma City and seeing the fan support and the little girls who line up and just how loud that stadium is. It is an incredible professional feeling for a college softball player.
1: I mean, it is so special, and I want it so bad for this group because it is such a special team. And again, you guys had to do it way up there in Oregon. How beneficial is it for this group to get to try to do it here inside Boland Stadium on Rhonda Revelle Field, by the way?
21: It is. It is. Having that home field advantage is so important. But I just want to reiterate to everyone, it is so hard to make it there to Oklahoma City. I mean, the talent level is insane. And even the field this year, it feels even more wide open than it's ever been before, where when they were coming out with those 1 through 16 regional seeds, there was 8 different, you know, methodologies they could have used to re-rank it, because that's how competitive this is. So I just want to reiterate to people, it is so hard to make it there. It is, the talent is elite. Everything has to go right. I mean, it's one of those things where you need a squib hit to drop in somewhere. You need a little bit luck your way. You need maybe an error, right? Because these are going to be tight games. And But that's where the fans can show up, right? If it's going to be a one-run ball game, that's where Husker Nation can be the difference maker and bring that energy when the team needs it. Even if things are, if we need a rally, right, that can start with the fans. And I think back to the basketball run, right, in March Madness. And there was a time where it felt like I was watching from home, but it felt like the fans willed, you know, Fred Hoiberg's team to get back in that game. And the fans weren't going to let you go down without a fight. So Bullen Stadium can be that difference maker, too. And Ronda Revelle Field at Bullen Stadium, as you said.
1: So when should fans get the loudest? When they're hitting, when the Oklahoma State's hitting, or when they're pitching? When Nebraska's hitting?
21: You know, that's a good question. You know, one of the moments that I love when fans really step up is when you can tell the other team is trying to, you know, call a timeout or do something to crush momentum, right? And, you know, say we've got a rally, we've got two runners on, and they take a long circle visit to try to reset their pitcher. Don't let them get comfortable. So that's when the fans can really push through those moments. Yeah.
1: Okay, well, that's good to know. Okay, so you've been watching a lot of softball. Tell us about, again, potentially having success against Ruby Malin. We've talked a lot about this, and that's the big storyline going into it. A lot of Nebraska talent on this field, and especially with the pitching matchups. What's going to be the key to potentially having some success against her for our hitters?
21: Yeah, Ruby, she is a competitor. I mean, she's a gamer. She's so fun to watch because, I mean, she pitches with her heart on her sleeve, and she has good stuff. She throws hard. She goes up in the zone. She's got a great drop ball, so she can move north and south. She's got an off-speed pitch, and she's really hit her stride. I feel like the best pitching she's done all year has been, you know, in the last 3 weeks of season, where she went and beat Oklahoma, she beat Texas, and that Oklahoma State team is, they're going to ride her as much as they can. I mean, I think back to when Nebraska played Oklahoma State two games in the middle of this season, and game one went 11 innings, and Ruby pitched 10 of the 11 innings, and I think she could have kept going, and they went for a different arm in that 11th inning, but she was not slowing down when I was watching that game. She looked as sharp in inning 10 as she did in inning one. So you may think, you know, oh, can one pitcher really, you know, go, if say this goes three, you know, in a series, yeah, she could go all 3 days, and she's a senior, and she wants to get her team back to OKC. So I expect to see Ruby Malin pitch until she can't pitch anymore, and she's a competitor. It'll be a tough battle, and I know they're watching tape on her. That's kind of how this week goes. Is it's nice when you've played someone already, because you can watch your exact at bats against that pitcher and see, you know, what sequence did they use to get you out? Where were your swings and misses? Where did you have success and prep for that? So it'll be a dogfight.
1: It's going to be interesting, fascinating for sure. Nebraska has maybe a little bit of an advantage is they've got two pitchers. How much do you love Alexis Jensen?
21: She's so fun. I mean, the wag that she has been, she's one of one to watch compete. But what I really love is not only having two aces, but I love how different they are. And that is such a special thing to have when you're going to make a deep postseason run. The fact that we have a lefty who can throw a sweepy curveball compared to a power pitcher in Jordy, and that they both have a really strong off-speed pitch. I can't emphasize that enough. These hitters these days just are so good. I mean, you've seen the home run numbers this year. It's insane. It's hard out there to be a pitcher, and you have to have a good off-speed pitch. And Alexis and Jordy both have an elite one that they can pull the string on, and that's a difference maker for them. So the fact that we can start either one can close, they can come back and re-enter, it gives us a lot of options, and I think that's the difference maker for Nebraska, is they have two arms that they can go on because these hitters are good.
1: Okay, so we talked about it a little bit, but when you guys went up and you had to do it on the road, but you know, things have to come together. You said that everything has to go right. So what does it take for a team to kind of put it all together in this moment to be able to get to that big stage in Oklahoma City?
0: Yeah, it takes a lot of mental toughness. I remember we, in that series, back in those days, you didn't play three separate days. It was, you played on Friday and then Saturday, and the, if necessary, game was a doubleheader. And we we were leading that game one on Saturday, and we could have put it away right there, and we dropped the game. And we had some errors in, you know, at the end of that game, and it just felt like such a lost opportunity. And I remember we went back to the locker room because we had about 30 minutes to reset between games, and we all started laughing because we realized that over the course of our season, we had not dominated conference play like this Husker team has. We had won every single conference series, but we didn't sweep a single one. We always won the series but had dropped a game somewhere. So somebody pointed that out, and it was like the reset we needed, where we were like, okay, this is just what we do, guys. We're going to win this in three. No problem. This is the script that was written. Like, let's go get it done. And it takes kind of like that mentality, right, to know that something's not going to go your way, right? Mm-hmm. You might get a lucky break somewhere, but odds are, like, these are such tough games. Something's not going to go your way, whether it's a strike three call that you disagree with, or you hit a screaming line drive in the left center gap and a girl makes a phenomenal play. You know, the game might even out. You might get jammed on a pitch that falls down the right field line later in the game. That's the difference maker. So it really is that training. And I will tell you, I would put Coach Revelle's mental toughness training that she puts you through up against anyone out there. I mean, this is what she prepares you for the entire time, to not be any different in the big moments, to be consistent, not try to be something you're not. But if things don't go your way, to be able to move past it and keep putting in the work and trust that you're going to get another opportunity.
1: How excited are you for Coach Revelle to have a season like this?
0: It is the coolest thing. I mean, she has been the mainstay, and Coach Sipple, you know, I never want to leave her out too, because she's been there every step of the way. But, yeah, you know, they have done this. They have put in the work. They've had success. I mean, thinking back to when they played, and then, of course, the Peaches James era, and then there have been several years we hadn't been, and then we pull it together in 2013 to get back and put this team back on the national stage, you know, with Taylor and Tatum Edwards leading the way. And then it was a little rocky there for a while, and, you know, she turned it back around. And I think back to, I think it was the 2022 team who won the Big Ten tournament. Mm-hmm. And that was, I think, a really important moment, that squad who went on a run to get Nebraska back into postseason. And then they never looked back from there, but it's so special. I'm so happy for the coaches to have this moment to host Super Regionals Apple and Stadium, something that has never been done. Even back in the Peaches James era, I want to point that out, there wasn't always the super regional format. It used to be just a regionals and then onto the World Series. So it's changed over the years. But, you know, I'm so happy for them to be able to see that this is like the hardest ticket in town to get right now. That's incredible for softball to have that kind of momentum, and for them to do it with a team full of Nebraska kids is even more special. I mean, they are so proud to wear Nebraska across their jersey. That comes across, you know, even if you're just a casual fan turning on a game, how proud these girls are to represent this state.
1: Okay, so one more kind of X's and O's question. I think maybe some folks a little surprised that this team didn't score as many runs as maybe we're used to, because they've just have been electric in what they've done at the plate, but a little lower scoring games over the weekend. But we were talking before we came on the air about just that they were, especially on Sunday, that they were hitting the ball really hard, made good contact, had good at bats. It just happened that there were some good defensive plays made. But what's kind of, I guess, your message that, you know, for folks maybe worried a little bit about the bats going into this one? Because it's going to be hard to get runs both ways for these teams going into this weekend, right?
0: Yeah, a lot of people texted me that exact question to ask, and they're like, are you nervous that we needed more run support? And my answer was, not if Jordy and Alexis are going to pitch like that, then we just need one or two runs. But also, that's just kind of postseason. It really does not matter what it looks like. A win is a win, and I never try to overthink it, because all bets are off in postseason. But I do want to remind people, looking back to when we played Oklahoma State this year, it was a 2-1, 11-inning ball game, and it was a 4-3 ball game. So that's a prolific offense down in Stillwater. They've always had good offense, and if you look at what they did in regionals, they put up a lot of runs. But I'm going to look at what happened when we played them head-to-head, and it was a really tight ball game, and that's what I expect to see. But I, like you said, I also think Nebraska put some better at-bats than maybe what they had to show for it in the runs column. I mean, I'm thinking of Ava Kuzak in particular. I felt like she had three or four line drive shots that just were not falling. And that's where, like I said, the game can even out in funny ways. And so you can always count on yourself that I had a quality at-bat. Maybe I didn't have something to show for it this time, but if I keep putting quality bats together, something good's going to happen. So that's all you can focus on. But it is going to be a fun ball game. And I'm old school. I like those 2-1 ball games. It's been the year of the hitter with all these crazy home run records and everything. But you give me a 2-1 ball game every day, and that's what I'm signing up for.
1: Okay. Hey, and you're going to make the trip here. And I know a lot of former Huskers that played here are going to. This really means a lot to you guys, too, to see this team do what they're doing this year, right?
0: It means so much. It's been really fun. I mean, I'm in a group text right now with like 17 other alumni that I played with. And I've heard from people who are flying in from Ohio, from Kansas, from Washington, from California, from Colorado. I'm flying from Arizona. I mean, you name it. People are spending the money and to come back and get together. I mean, people are like, where's the tailgate? When are we getting together? How are we organizing? How are we going to bring the energy in the stadium? And it's just something that you feel like you can't miss. I mean, it's that sisterhood forever. And we're also, a lot of us are romanticizing when we did it in 2013. But it's also really special. And this doesn't happen a lot of places. The fact that Coach Revelle has been that coach for so long. I mean, there are alums from the 90s that I know really well. There are alums from the early 2000s that I know really well. And it's because we have a constant in a coaching staff with Coach Revelle and Coach Sipple. And I never want to take that for granted, that makes a really special alumni base and family, because we've had a constant leader.
1: That gives me chills. And it speaks to that culture, right? That it's just passed down from generation to generation. And it connects you guys in a way that I don't think you always see.
0: No, I mean, we had our 50th anniversary last year, and we had over 100 alumni come back for that. So trust me, it's been a poppin' group chat, you know, as everybody's gearing up and people are bringing their young kids who haven't been to a ball game at Bowling Stadium before and going to see Ronda Revelle's name on the field for the first time. So it'll be an emotional weekend, but it'll be a blast.
1: I'm glad you guys got tickets, because like you said earlier, it's the hottest ticket in town right now.
0: It is the hottest ticket in town, and I keep telling people, I mean, everyone's been stressed about it, but I'm like, it's a pretty cool problem to have, that it is so hard to get a softball ticket in Lincoln, Nebraska.
1: Well, great stuff. We'll look forward to seeing you and a bunch of former Huskers, some Husker alumni being in town with a lot of Husker Nation there to support Nebraska softball for the first time hosting a Super Regional. Thank you so much for your time. And, yeah, can't wait to see you out here this weekend.
0: Go Big Red. It's going to be fun.
1: Love it. Love it. Maddie Fowler-Burkhardt, a member of that 2013 World Women's College World Series team. So going to be here this weekend cheering on the Huskers. All right, got to step aside for a break. More coming up right after this.
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25: What happened to the
1: John Deere dealer?
25: We had, that was a great song. I guess we cut it out before the drop. Thank you. You know what the song is?
1: I don't have a, I can't hear it.
25: You can turn it up on your speakers, right? Probably can't play more than 30 seconds or else we'll get copyright. But it is a one of the greatest bands of all time. The song is named after a color. That's your guess.
1: Yellow.
25: Or that's, yes.
1: It was all yellow.
25: There you go. You got it. That is one of the all-time songs. I've seen that song performed live many times.
1: When it is Sports Nightly into a karaoke night.
25: I when we were first doing the whole concert deal, right, when Troy came on, we have the new events division. I was going to, you know, off air say, hey, you know, can we get Coldplay in here for a concert at Memorial Stadium? Just kind of throw that. I didn't throw that out there. So I've now thrown that out there on radio.
1: You also like The Fray, right?
25: The Fray. That's very nostalgic for me.
1: Yeah.
25: It's like 2005-ish.
1: Yeah.
25: Like when they were really in their prime, 2005, 2009. But the lead singer left the band, and now what's left of the band is touring again.
1: Oh.
25: I was pretty close to seeing them in Omaha this fall, but it was the Friday before the Michigan game. And I said my first year, I got to study these notes, so I didn't go.
1: No Fray. Well, no. Hey, some news coming out today with men's hoops. They've got some tough exhibitions.
25: The Billikens.
1: Yeah, so they've got St. Louis, a home and home, kind of similar to what they scheduled with BYU. And so St. Louis will be here October 9th. And they loosened the rules with the exhibition games, a couple years ago. So they're able to kind of schedule a little bit tougher teams get a better test. And so you're allowed three exhibition games now. And so Coach Hoiberg really talked about, you know, when they scheduled that BYU exhibition last year and how important that was. And think about going into that. We didn't know what this team was. You know,
25: we still talked about it all the way towards the end of the year.
1: Yeah. I mean, and we didn't know kind of where we know where they were voted in preseason polls, and no one really expecting much from this team. And then BYU is a top 10 team coming in here and has potential lottery draft pick and all the talent and, you know, all the money spent from NIL to put together this roster. And here comes Nebraska. They win that exhibition game and match up so well against one of the top teams going into the season. And Coach Hoiberg talked about how good that was for his team at the beginning of the season.
25: Yeah, they had A.J. Dubonsa, who's going to be one of the top picks in the NBA draft. And you look at St. Louis last year, they were 29-6. They obliterated Georgia in the first round of the NCAA tournament. They scored over 100 points. They lost to the eventual national champion, Michigan Wolverines. So you're playing a tournament team, not just a tournament team, but a team that won a tournament game. It wasn't a first four game. They won a round of 64 game. So that's going to be a nice test. Again, it doesn't go against your regular season record with it being an exhibition, but you want to find a way to test yourself as much as possible. And you still have, so that puts two of the three that are out there for potential exhibition. You wonder if the other one would be a Division II or an NAIA local school around the area that would have the opportunity to come to PBA and play a game.
1: I know Coach Hoiberg in the past has done stuff with, you know, guys from Nebraska or, you know, former guys that have worked for him. And so, but yeah, I mean, I remember that, you know, called the game on Big Ten Plus last year, and that was the largest, obviously, exhibition crowd that they had, and I think that was part of the goal, and they had some recruits in, and so it was just a big weekend, and I think as part of it, too, is trying to get the momentum going early with the excitement about this team, and so you kind of saw it from the beginning as opposed to building, you know, going into conference play. It really was there from the start.
25: Yeah, I think we were kind of searching for something to get excited about when it came to basketball, and it came right away. Mm-hmm. It came with that matchup. I went to that game. You called that game for Big Ten Plus. Just understanding, I think more than anything, the notoriety of who was coming in here. BYU was a good team, preseason, top 10 team, and then A.J. Dubonsa with all the hype around him. I mean, he was the talk of college basketball before the season started, and we hyped that matchup up in the week leading up to, I think that was the week we played Minnesota on a Friday night for football, so the game was on Saturday. We were excited to kind of see that live. And I think Nebraska, in a way, not having been to every practice, sort of surprised us a little bit, I think, with what we saw out of them. Now, you weren't going to, exhibitions are different, right? Because you're not showing all the X's and O's. You're not showing defensive looks. It's like a spring game for football. You're not showing a lot of things. But I think we were pretty happy with what we saw. And it turns out it was a precursor for a really good season.
1: Yeah. Also announced yesterday that they'll play Providence in the part of the 2026 Basketball Hall of Fame tip-off.
25: That's at Mohegan Sun, right?
1: Yeah, coming up November 7th. So, one of the ugliest mascots in America.
25: Battling
1: Purdue Pete. You can, Ben.
25: Purdue Pete. They look similar, don't they?
1: Ben and I have an agreement on that guy is scary, and I think the Friar is very not attractive.
25: Yeah, he is something.
1: Yeah.
25: He's not a face a mother would love. Only a mother would love.
1: He's a little scary.
25: The mouth for me. The mouth doesn't close. It remains agape. And it's just like, and the eyes are, I think they were going for haunted.
1: I do not like mascots that just have a head on a human body. So I'm not a big fan of Pistol Pete or Willie the Wildcat. And then, but the two scariest for me, not the most unattractive, are the Friar and Purdue Pete. Like, those guys are scary. So, on that note, got to get to a break. We're back to wrap up hour number one next.
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1: 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Welcome back. Final segment here, hour number one. Sports Nightly with Kyle Crooks. I'm Jessica Cootie. So we were kind of talking about this in commercial breaks, and if you're on X, you probably saw multiple people posting about it, but we were chatting about it. The Next Round Live on X tweeted out some numbers, combined performance in conference play, football, men's basketball, women's basketball, baseball, and softball, averaging the win percentage together. I went and did Nebraska's to vouch that it was right, and it was. So... but I was, pleasantly surprised. I guess I shouldn't have been, given what baseball, softball, and men's basketball has done. But Nebraska coming in, what? 1, 2, 3, 4, 5, 6. Ninth. They were in the top 10 with win percentage. Yeah.
25: Duke was first. So this is amongst Power Four.
1: Duke and UCLA, both 750 win percentage.
25: And then you have the two Big Ten schools, Michigan and Ohio State. I mean, that's pretty impressive. I mean, again, a lot of your spring sports are doing some of the lifting there, and especially with men's basketball and what they've done. Remember, women's basketball made a NCAA tournament this year. So,
1: it's conference play, and softball only lost one game, so that helps too.
25: Yeah, I mean, and then baseball was 23-7. They won their most conference games as a program this year. Spring's doing a lot of the, and then what the men had done this year. So that makes sense. I mean, there's a lot of big brands and big schools that you're over on that list.
1: I kind of forgot about the big season Texas Tech football had, because I was like, how is Texas Tech ahead of Nebraska? But not by much, but they obviously had a big
25: season. Didn't end well in the playoff.
1: Yeah, and they have good ball bat sports as well. So it goes Michigan State, Ohio State, Texas Tech, Bama, Texas, Virginia, and then Nebraska. I was kind of surprised to see Virginia on the list.
25: Vandy was up there too. Vandy was right behind Nebraska. I mean, you think of what Vanderbilt as an athletic department, what they've done over the last 2 or 3 years, not just football, but like men's basketball is legit. Women's basketball is a top 10 team. They don't have softball. So that probably helps their numbers, because it's another sport that could drag them down. But baseball has actually had somewhat of a down year, but they're still a tournament team. They're a legit athletic department when they were at the bottom rung of the SEC on a consistent basis.
1: I know a lot of folks are saying you should include volleyball for Nebraska, and that would certainly shoot Nebraska up towards the top as well. They didn't lose a game in conference play.
25: That would certainly help. But I wanted to go back to what you were talking about last segment. I want people to tweet at us or text us their top three ugliest mascots.
1: Yeah, there's polls about it every
25: because
1: year.
25: I've come up with a few.
1: Okay.
25: The one in New Orleans, the New Orleans baby cake, I think is what it is. It's like the baby mascot is terrifying. Let me see if I can find it. I had it right here. But there's some ones that are Friar Dom is the name of the Providence mascot, by the way.
1: Yeah, not a fan.
25: Freddie Fever of the Indiana Fever is up there. Okay. It's like a giant dinosaur with giant red hands. I mean, there's some interesting ones in here. If you have any suggestions, feel free to contact the show because this is a very hot topic.
1: 1A1B for me is, and you will not convince me otherwise, is Purdue Pete. Just text Ben and see what he says about Purdue Pete. Don't give him any context, but ask him his opinion on Purdue Pete.
25: I think Gritty.
1: No, text him right now.
25: Okay.
1: Ben and say, hey, what are your thoughts on Purdue Pete? We can read it on the other side.
25: Gritty from the Flyers, kind of endearing now, but he's pretty, the eyes, you know, Gritty, the orange kind of fluffy thing with the big eyes.
1: Yeah. So I know this is kind of a hot topic. My mom is obsessed with Little Red, like loves him, thinks he's so funny.
25: How could you not be?
1: Some people are not as much of a fan, but, you know, my mom is obsessed. She has him a big picture blown up of him, and it's in her laundry room. But, all right, got to get to a break. Hour number two is Sports Nightly coming up next.
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14: Fox News, I'm Kevin Uretsky. President Trump says he's giving Iran until this weekend to strike a deal. Fox's Aisha Hosni with more.
15: It comes after the president took his finger off the trigger Monday at the behest of Gulf allies.
26: I was an hour away. We're all set to go. You're talking about yesterday.
15: Yes.
26: We were going to be striking very, it would have been happening right now.
15: The president giving an update during an impromptu tour of construction of the White House ballroom.
14: The daughter of a beloved security guard killed during Monday's deadly mosque shooting in San Diego speaks out. Here's Fox's Kristen Goodwin.
27: Hawa Abdullah remembering her father, Amin Abdullah, a security guard at the Islamic Center of San Diego.
28: To me, my dad was a role model. 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
14: The guard was one of three people killed by the two gunmen. 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